0: targeted Moscow with 61 drones, hitting what Ukrainian President Volodymyr Zelensky said was a satellite communications center used to coordinate Russian military operations. Dasha Chernyshova reports from Moscow.
1: The Russian officials insist that this is the retaliation against Ukrainian military for their actions that Moscow labels as terrorism on the Russian territory. The Kremlin also saying that Russia is going to continue to step up pressure on Ukraine because they are seeing the increased Ukrainian attacks on the Russian territory.
0: And the United States Supreme Court struck down U.S. President Donald Trump's executive order seeking to end birthright citizenship, the right of automatic citizenship to virtually all children born on American soil. Kate Fisher reports from Washington.
2: This was kind of Donald Trump's signature policy. It's something he's campaigned on throughout his political career. And he made this executive order on the first day of his second term in office. Now we are at the final decision by the Supreme Court, and they have rejected his challenge to the right to immediate citizenship to babies born here on American soil by 6 justices to 3.
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2: I never forget where I come from. It's good to stay rooted, and I drive past phone boxes where I've been left for dead, and I think about that, and I think I'm still here. And then when I think of the influence that I've got in prisons through the storytelling and through my narrative, only God could do that.
3: We've had some really, really harrowing stories of parents just emailing us a few times now saying that unfortunately their children have passed away, but icing pot was one of the best things that they did, and they've got pictures and memories of their children, and you know, those songs are utterly precious to them.
4: It was Carl's inspiration. You know, as we were writing the script, I could call him up and say, hey, when you were getting interrogated by the Gestapo, you know, how did that work? And he would give these just incredible details about what it was like. This was a first-hand source. He was there. It was just, you know, what an incredible gift to have that as a source to develop this film.
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1: From Feature Story News in Washington, I'm Jagruti Dave with a week in review. And this week, Qatar's foreign ministry declared positive progress in indirect talks between the United States and Iran in Doha, with mediators shuttling between the two delegations on issues tied to a memorandum of understanding. US President Donald Trump said denuclearization is moving along well, but Iran's deputy foreign minister said formal negotiations had not yet begun and working groups were still being set up. Mitch McCann reports from New York.
2: I think what we have to remember here is that this is nothing new, and it's become a common practice for both nations not just to disagree on discussion points, but to disagree on the fact that they have even talked about these things. So we've seen that in the last couple of months as negotiations have been going back and forth. At the moment, it seems the key points of discussion are around the Strait of Hormuz and Iran's desire to enforce tolling, as well as financial arrangements, for example, the rollback of sanctions and money that's been withheld from the Iranian government. And also the ceasefire in Lebanon is another key point of discussion.
1: Looking at another conflict, and Russia launched a massive strike on Kyiv, firing nearly 500 drones and more than 70 missiles at the Ukrainian capital, killing at least 21 people and injuring dozens more. The assault came days after Ukraine targeted Moscow with 61 drones, hitting what Ukrainian President Volodymyr Zelensky said was a satellite communications center used to coordinate Russian military operations. Dasha Chernyshova reports from Moscow.
3: The Russian officials insist that this is the retaliation against Ukrainian military for their actions that Moscow labels as terrorism on the Russian territory. The Kremlin also saying that Russia is going to continue to step up pressure on Ukraine because they are seeing the increased Ukrainian attacks on the Russian territory.
1: And the United States Supreme Court struck down U.S. President Donald Trump's executive order seeking to end birthright citizenship, the right of automatic citizenship to virtually all children born on American soil. Kate Fisher reports from Washington.
4: This was kind of Donald Trump's signature policy. It's something he's campaigned on throughout his political career. And he made this executive order on the first day of his second term in office. Now we are at the final decision by the Supreme Court, and they have rejected his challenge to the right to immediate citizenship to babies born here on American soil by 6 justices to 3.
1: From bureaus worldwide, this is FSN.
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4: From Feature Story News in Washington, I'm Jagruti Dave with a week in review. And this week, Qatar's foreign ministry declared positive progress in indirect talks between the United States and Iran in Doha, with mediators shuttling between the two delegations on issues tied to a memorandum of understanding. US President Donald Trump said denuclearization is moving along well, but Iran's deputy foreign minister said formal negotiations had not yet begun and working groups were still being set up. Mitch McCann reports from New York.
5: I think what we have to remember here is that this is nothing new, and it's become a common practice for both nations not just to disagree on discussion points, but to disagree on the fact that they have even talked about these things. So we've seen that in the last couple of months as negotiations have been going back and forth. At the moment, it seems the key points of discussion are around the Strait of Hormuz and Iran's desire to enforce tolling, as well as financial arrangements, for example, the rollback of sanctions and money that's been withheld from the Iranian government, and also the ceasefire in Lebanon is another key point of discussion.
4: Looking at another conflict, and Russia launched a massive strike on Kyiv, firing nearly 500 drones and more than 70 missiles at the Ukrainian capital, killing at least 21 people and injuring dozens more. The assault came days after Ukraine targeted Moscow with 61 drones, hitting what Ukrainian President Volodymyr Zelensky said was a satellite communications center used to coordinate Russian military operations. Dasha Chernyshova reports from Moscow.
6: The Russian officials insist that this is the retaliation against Ukrainian military for their actions that Moscow labels as terrorism on the Russian territory. The Kremlin also saying that Russia is going to continue to step up pressure on Ukraine because they are seeing the increased Ukrainian attacks on the Russian territory.
4: And the United States Supreme Court struck down U.S. President Donald Trump's executive order seeking to end birthright citizenship, the right of automatic citizenship to virtually all children born on American soil. Kate Fisher reports from Washington.
7: This was kind of Donald Trump's signature policy. It's something he's campaigned on throughout his political career. And he made this executive order on the first day of his second term in office. Now we are at the final decision by the Supreme Court, and they have rejected his challenge to the right to immediate citizenship to babies born here on American soil by 6 justices to 3.
4: From bureaus worldwide, this is FSN.
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1: From Feature Story News in Washington, I'm Jagruti Dave with a week in review. And this week, Qatar's foreign ministry declared positive progress in indirect talks between the United States and Iran in Doha, with mediators shuttling between the two delegations on issues tied to a memorandum of understanding. US President Donald Trump said denuclearization is moving along well, but Iran's deputy foreign minister said formal negotiations had not yet begun and working groups were still being set up. Mitch McCann reports from New York.
2: I think what we have to remember here is that this is nothing new, and it's become a common practice for both nations not just to disagree on discussion points, but to disagree on the fact that they have even talked about these things. So we've seen that in the last couple of months as negotiations have been going back and forth. At the moment, it seems the key points of discussion are around the Strait of Hormuz and Iran's desire to enforce tolling, as well as financial arrangements, for example, the rollback of sanctions and money that's been withheld from the Iranian government, and also the ceasefire in Lebanon is another key point of discussion.
1: Looking at another conflict, and Russia launched a massive strike on Kyiv, firing nearly 500 drones and more than 70 missiles at the Ukrainian capital, killing at least 21 people and injuring dozens more. The assault came days after Ukraine targeted Moscow with 61 drones, hitting what Ukrainian President Volodymyr Zelensky said was a satellite communications center used to coordinate Russian military operations. Dasha Chernyshova reports from Moscow.
3: The Russian officials insist that this is the retaliation against Ukrainian military for their actions that Moscow labels as terrorism on the Russian territory. The Kremlin also saying that Russia is going to continue to step up pressure on Ukraine because they are seeing the increased Ukrainian attacks on the Russian territory.
1: And the United States Supreme Court struck down U.S. President Donald Trump's executive order seeking to end birthright citizenship, the right of automatic citizenship to virtually all children born on American soil. Kate Fisher reports from Washington.
4: This was kind of Donald Trump's signature policy. It's something he's campaigned on throughout his political career. And he made this executive order on the first day of his second term in office. Now we are at the final decision by the Supreme Court, and they have rejected his challenge to the right to immediate citizenship to babies born here on American soil by 6 justices to 3.
1: From Bureaus Worldwide, this is FSN.
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1: From Feature Story News in Washington, I'm Jagruti Dave with a week in review. And this week, Qatar's foreign ministry declared positive progress in indirect talks between the United States and Iran in Doha, with mediators shuttling between the two delegations on issues tied to a memorandum of understanding. US President Donald Trump said denuclearization is moving along well, but Iran's deputy foreign minister said formal negotiations had not yet begun and working groups were still being set up. Mitch McCann reports from New York.
2: I think what we have to remember here is that this is nothing new, and it's become a common practice for both nations not just to disagree on discussion points, but to disagree on the fact that they have even talked about these things. So we've seen that in the last couple of months as negotiations have been going back and forth. At the moment, it seems the key points of discussion are around the Strait of Hormuz and Iran's desire to enforce tolling, as well as financial arrangements, for example, the rollback of sanctions and money that's been withheld from the Iranian government. And also the ceasefire in Lebanon is another key point of discussion.
1: Looking at another conflict, and Russia launched a massive strike on Kyiv, firing nearly 500 drones and more than 70 missiles at the Ukrainian capital, killing at least 21 people and injuring dozens more. The assault came days after Ukraine targeted Moscow with 61 drones, hitting what Ukrainian President Volodymyr Zelensky said was a satellite communications center used to coordinate Russian military operations. Dasha Chernyshova reports from Moscow.
3: The Russian officials insist that this is the retaliation against Ukrainian military for their actions that Moscow labels as terrorism on the Russian territory. The Kremlin also saying that Russia is going to continue to step up pressure on Ukraine because they are seeing the increased Ukrainian attacks on the Russian territory.
1: And the United States Supreme Court struck down U.S. President Donald Trump's executive order seeking to end birthright citizenship, the right of automatic citizenship to virtually all children born on American soil. Kate Fisher reports from Washington.
4: This was kind of Donald Trump's signature policy. It's something he's campaigned on throughout his political career. And he made this executive order on the first day of his second term in office. Now we are at the final decision by the Supreme Court, and they have rejected his challenge to the right to immediate citizenship to babies born here on American soil by 6 justices to 3.
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1: From Feature Story News in Washington, I'm Jagruti Dave with a week in review. And this week, Qatar's foreign ministry declared positive progress in indirect talks between the United States and Iran in Doha, with mediators shuttling between the two delegations on issues tied to a memorandum of understanding. US President Donald Trump said denuclearization is moving along well, but Iran's deputy foreign minister said formal negotiations had not yet begun and working groups were still being set up. Mitch McCann reports from New York.
2: I think what we have to remember here is that this is nothing new, and it's become a common practice for both nations not just to disagree on discussion points, but to disagree on the fact that they have even talked about these things. So we've seen that in the last couple of months as negotiations have been going back and forth. At the moment, it seems the key points of discussion are around the Strait of Hormuz and Iran's desire to enforce tolling, as well as financial arrangements, for example, the rollback of sanctions and money that's been withheld from the Iranian government. And also the ceasefire in Lebanon is another key point of discussion.
1: Looking at another conflict, and Russia launched a massive strike on Kyiv, firing nearly 500 drones and more than 70 missiles at the Ukrainian capital, killing at least 21 people and injuring dozens more. The assault came days after Ukraine targeted Moscow with 61 drones, hitting what Ukrainian President Volodymyr Zelensky said was a satellite communications center used to coordinate Russian military operations. Dasha Chernyshova reports from Moscow.
3: The Russian officials insist that this is the retaliation against Ukrainian military for their actions that Moscow labels as terrorism on the Russian territory. The Kremlin also saying that Russia is going to continue to step up pressure on Ukraine because they are seeing the increased Ukrainian attacks on the Russian territory.
1: And the United States Supreme Court struck down U.S. President Donald Trump's executive order seeking to end birthright citizenship, the right of automatic citizenship to virtually all children born on American soil. Kate Fisher reports from Washington.
4: This was kind of Donald Trump's signature policy. It's something he's campaigned on throughout his political career. And he made this executive order on the first day of his second term in office. Now we are at the final decision by the Supreme Court, and they have rejected his challenge to the right to immediate citizenship to babies born here on American soil by 6 justices to 3.
1: From Bureaus Worldwide, this is FSN.
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0: From Feature Story News in Washington, I'm Jagruti Dave with a week in review. And this week, Qatar's foreign ministry declared positive progress in indirect talks between the United States and Iran in Doha, with mediators shuttling between the two delegations on issues tied to a memorandum of understanding. US President Donald Trump said denuclearization is moving along well, but Iran's deputy foreign minister said formal negotiations had not yet begun and working groups were still being set up. Mitch McCann reports from New York.
1: I think what we have to remember here is that this is nothing new, and it's become a common practice for both nations not just to disagree on discussion points, but to disagree on the fact that they have even talked about these things. So we've seen that in the last couple of months as negotiations have been going back and forth. At the moment, it seems the key points of discussion are around the Strait of Hormuz and Iran's desire to enforce tolling, as well as financial arrangements, for example, the rollback of sanctions and money that's been withheld from the Iranian government. And also the ceasefire in Lebanon is another key point of discussion.
0: Looking at another conflict, and Russia launched a massive strike on Kyiv, firing nearly 500 drones and more than 70 missiles at the Ukrainian capital, killing at least 21 people and injuring dozens more. The assault came days after Ukraine targeted Moscow with 61 drones, hitting what Ukrainian President Volodymyr Zelensky said was a satellite communications center used to coordinate Russian military operations. Dasha Chernyshova reports from Moscow.
2: The Russian officials insist that this is the retaliation against Ukrainian military for their actions that Moscow labels as terrorism on the Russian territory. The Kremlin also saying that Russia is going to continue to step up pressure on Ukraine because they are seeing the increased Ukrainian attacks on the Russian territory.
0: And the United States Supreme Court struck down U.S. President Donald Trump's executive order seeking to end birthright citizenship, the right of automatic citizenship to virtually all children born on American soil. Kate Fisher reports from Washington.
3: This was kind of Donald Trump's signature policy. It's something he's campaigned on throughout his political career. And he made this executive order on the first day of his second term in office. Now we are at the final decision by the Supreme Court, and they have rejected his challenge to the right to immediate citizenship to babies born here on American soil by 6 justices to 3.
0: From Bureaus Worldwide, this is FSN.
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Good morning and welcome to the Just a Thought radio show, which is normally hosted by Andy B. And he started this a few weeks ago, but you may well have heard Andy B. had a stroke last week. He's been in hospital now for, today will be the seventh day he's been in hospital. He's doing really well. I'll update you all on that throughout the show. And I've got a really interesting thought to leave you with this Sunday morning as we kickstart Sunday here on the Just a Thought radio show here on Pure 24/7 Radio with me, Stephen D. this morning.

Love that song. That was Alesso featuring Tableau with Heroes We Could Be here on Pure 24/7 Radio. And this is, of course, the Just a Thought radio show, normally hosted by Andy B. But as I said in the first link, you may well have heard about the fact that he had a stroke last week, which is a huge shock to the system. Quite scary. Obviously very worried for him, but loads and loads of people have been praying for him, which is great. The amount of prayer that he's received, he's doing really, really well. So basically, he couldn't move the left side of his body. That's his leg, arm. Couldn't see to the left side. All that kind of stuff. All the stuff that goes with a stroke is quite terrifying, quite scary. But he's recovering quite well. He's been doing physio. They've got him standing up, sitting down. They've got him making sure that he looks to the left, focusing in on people and being able to basically see what's going on all around him. So there's been huge progress. He was making jokes yesterday when I saw him, and he even showed me how to use a flip phone, because I got him a flip phone. I thought it was the best thing in the world. He'd be able to contact everyone because he's having difficulty using his touchscreen mobile phone. So flip phone with buttons on it, solid buttons, simple, just the ability to text and make phone calls. And Nathan Thomas, who is the Late Lunch Show presenter at the moment, he's covering the Get Your Home Show. Well, he tried to help by adding all the contacts onto all of Andy B's contacts onto an SD card, some kind of memory card. Anyway, he went to insert it. He took the battery out, but then couldn't figure out how to turn the phone on. So Andy B, even though he's post-stroke, was able to fix the phone. And so he's doing pretty well. And then even better, he was taking the mick out on Nathan Thomas for it. And who doesn't love taking the mick out on Nathan Thomas, our Late Lunch Show presenter? And at the moment, he's on the Get Your Home Show from 4 till 7. He's been filling in for Andy B, and he'll be continuing to do that this coming week. But yeah, it's been hard, but Andy B, he's doing well. So I'm covering this morning's show, I'll be with you for the next couple of hours on your Sunday morning, helping you to wake up. I mean, not as a Nick Andy Brown's line, but basically the soundtrack to your Sunday morning.

music as always. We've had Roxette, Sleeping Single just now. We played Matthew West, Strong Enough. We played a bit of Alesso featuring Tuvalu. We kickstarted the show with Magnum, Just Like an Arrow. And I chose that song specifically as our starter for today's show because I know that Andy B loves the band Magnum. And we are thinking a lot about him as he has had a stroke at the beginning of this week. Quite a shock to the system. We've been holding the fort whilst he's been away. And this coming week, our hope and plan is to do more of the radio because, I mean, on the Monday, for instance, there wasn't a single show that went out. It was just simply pure music. We've got pure music playing for you 24/7, which is brilliant. But it was quite a shock to the system when 4 o'clock in the morning, I got the call that they had had a stroke, and I was away and I traveled up to see him. And it was quite a rough day Monday. It was quite hard saying goodbye to him as well, realizing he couldn't contact people too easily. So in the end, I got him a flip phone, as I mentioned earlier. Nice and easy to use. I say easy to use. I'm so used, and I think to a lot of people this is the case, I'm so used to touch screens. You know, the modern touch screens with all that has. It's not immediately intuitive for me to use a flip phone, old school, like typing a text message when you've got the numbers and this may sound pathetic to some people out there who are a little bit older than 22, but to me, it was a little bit of a challenge, but obviously I figured it out. It's not particularly hard. It's just not initially immediately intuitive. I figured it out and I was able to set it up for him. So he's able to contact anyone and he's been having good conversations with lots of different people. He has difficulty typing at the moment because his left side, as I said earlier, he can't move, but he's able to type messages. And so that's been really good. As I say, I will probably talk a lot about Andy B and how much he's progressing and how well he's doing throughout the show, because this is Andy B's show and he started it a few weeks ago. He felt it was really important. So I'm keeping this show going. Just a thought. I have a thought for you, which I will be giving at the end of the show. That's what he does. He brings you a thought and he shares that with you right at the end of the show. Through all the ordeal of Andy B having a stroke, I've got a really interesting thought for you, which I'll be sharing before the end of the show. Also, I've got tons of great music for you, as we always do.

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Awakening. Well, that's kind of what we're going for this Sunday morning. That was Switchfoot. Such a brilliant tune. You're listening to Pure 24/7 Radio. It's the Just a Thought radio show with me, Stephen D, filling in for Andy B, of course, because he had a stroke. I've mentioned that a few times. It's quite a big deal. It's quite a shock to the system. I sometimes think I don't quite yet believe it, but he is doing incredibly well, and we're looking forward to hearing him on the radio when he is next able. But I suspect that won't be till August or later. So for the meantime, I'll be stepping in, and as will the rest of the team. Lots of people stepping up, covering various shows. It means the radio schedule's a little bit different, and it also means there are a few gaps, but we'll try to keep you updated. One of the best ways is through the socials. That's Facebook, Instagram, X, at Pure247 Radio, at Pure247 Radio. We'll try to keep you updated there, or the most stable radio show on the station, the Get Your Home Show. Nathan Thomas is filling in for Andy B, and that show will keep you posted on what's going on, what's varying on the schedule. Also, we've got Pure Media Magazine and Pure Men's Mag, for which Andy B is the editor. And that, to be honest, will be the biggest challenge we'll have in terms of filling in for what he does. I mentioned in my message from the operations manager, which Nathan Thomas played on the Get Your Home Show on Thursday, I think it was. I mentioned in that note how Andy B, he does the work of 10 men. He is a hardworking guy. So trying to cover all that he does is quite a challenge, but we are managing, and we will keep the magazines going, we'll keep the radio going, and all is well. He'll be back eventually. So we're looking forward to that. Do pray for a speedy recovery for him. We want him to be back up on his feet, fighting fit as soon as possible. So do pray for that to be happening at a speedy pace. That would be really good. So just pray for that. He's got the determination, he's got the fight, he's got the strength to keep going, but it does tire him out. As I was reading up about post-stroke fatigue, it wipes you out. So he's absolutely exhausted, but he is determined to get home, to get back to normal. And so he is taking the physio very, very seriously. He was talking to his regular guest, Richard Scott from the Get Your Home Show, former GP of 40 years experience. And so they've become quite good friends, as well as talking on the radio on a Tuesday after 5 o'clock. They are quite good friends. So he's been chatting a lot with him, asking, why has this happened? What's going on? All those kinds of things. So that's been really cool. He's been chatting to various people. But this is, of course, the Just a Thought radio show. I do have a really cool thought, which I have picked up from the past week. I've visited Andy B in hospital at the stroke ward. And so in traveling up and down the lifts, in traveling in and around the hospital, there's been some interesting experiences, some interesting stuff. I'd like to talk about that, particularly in the second hour of this morning's show. But in this, the first hour, just trying to help you wake up this morning, because it's not long after 7 o'clock on a Sunday morning. So just helping you to wake up with some brilliant music. This next song, I've got to admit, feels like a paradox. It's Vanessa Carlton with Ordinary Day. And I just think there's no such thing. The moment you have an ordinary day, that's very abnormal. Therefore, there's no such thing as an ordinary day.

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That was Marshmello featuring Selena Gomez. No, wait, that's the other way around. It was Selena Gomez featuring Marshmello. Let's get that right. And that was the song Wolves, which was brilliant. We had a couple of songs in a row, in fact. Before that was The Cause with Say, and before that was Vanessa Carlton with Ordinary Day, which I described as being something of a paradox. Have you ever had an ordinary day? I can't say that I have.

0: crazy.
1: 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Stephen D here, filling in for Andy B after he's had his stroke. He will be fighting for it and back on the radio eventually, but that's not happening today, not for quite a few weeks. He needs to rest up. So thoughts and prayers, please, for him to recover as quickly as possible. He's making huge progress, so that does seem like the likely outcome, but just please do pray for him to get back up on his feet as normal. Now, we're coming up to the end of this, the first hour of the Just a Thought Radio Show. In the next hour, I've got some interesting thoughts for you, some of the experiences which I have picked up over the past week as Andy B has been in hospital and I visited in hospital. Just a few interesting thoughts for you, some interesting experiences, and that's what I want to leave you with in the second hour of the show. So that's what's coming up. To take us to the hourly news, we've got this one from Pillar. It's called Will You Be There? It's a little bit different.

0: From Feature Story News in Washington, I'm Jagruti Dave with a week in review. And this week, Qatar's foreign ministry declared positive progress in indirect talks between the United States and Iran in Doha, with mediators shuttling between the two delegations on issues tied to a memorandum of understanding. US President Donald Trump said denuclearization is moving along well, but Iran's deputy foreign minister said formal negotiations had not yet begun and working groups were still being set up. Mitch McCann reports from New York.
1: I think what we have to remember here is that this is nothing new, and it's become a common practice for both nations not just to disagree on discussion points, but to disagree on the fact that they have even talked about these things. So we've seen that in the last couple of months as negotiations have been going back and forth. At the moment, it seems the key points of discussion are around the Strait of Hormuz and Iran's desire to enforce tolling, as well as financial arrangements, for example, the rollback of sanctions and money that's been withheld from the Iranian government. And also the ceasefire in Lebanon is another key point of discussion.
0: Looking at another conflict, and Russia launched a massive strike on Kyiv, firing nearly 500 drones and more than 70 missiles at the Ukrainian capital, killing at least 21 people and injuring dozens more. The assault came days after Ukraine targeted Moscow with 61 drones, hitting what Ukrainian President Volodymyr Zelensky said was a satellite communications center used to coordinate Russian military operations. Dasha Chernyshova reports from Moscow.
2: The Russian officials insist that this is the retaliation against Ukrainian military for their actions that Moscow labels as terrorism on the Russian territory. The Kremlin also saying that Russia is going to continue to step up pressure on Ukraine because they are seeing the increased Ukrainian attacks on the Russian territory.
0: And the United States Supreme Court struck down U.S. President Donald Trump's executive order seeking to end birthright citizenship, the right of automatic citizenship to virtually all children born on American soil. Kate Fisher reports from Washington.
3: This was kind of Donald Trump's signature policy. It's something he's campaigned on throughout his political career. And he made this executive order on the first day of his second term in office. Now we are at the final decision by the Supreme Court, and they have rejected his challenge to the right to immediate citizenship to babies born here on American soil by 6 justices to 3.
0: From Bureaus Worldwide, this is FSN.
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I know that Andy B will absolutely love that song. Bruce Springsteen, Born in the USA. It's an epic tune. And it brings us into this, the second hour of the Just a Thought radio show. Stephen D stepping in for Andy B. Because, of course, if you haven't already heard, he had a stroke at the beginning of the week, which was a real shock to the system. Absolutely devastating. It's been quite dramatic for all of us, but he is doing well. He is progressing quite well, and he's making really good progress. He was joking around yesterday when I saw him, and he showed us how to use the flip phone, which we got him, which was just brilliant. So he's doing all right. He's doing all right. He'll get there. But in the meantime, we are covering his various shows and filling in for all the tasks that he does. He does the work of 10 men. So that's quite a challenge in and of itself, but we are managing. And on this morning's Just a Thought radio show, I'm going to try and do what Andy B would normally do, which is to give you a thought to take into the rest of the day. And I've got a really interesting one for you off the back of my experience this past week in and out of hospital to see Andy B.

Not a bad song, that. Bonnie Tyler, Holding Out for a Hero. She's got quite a good voice. Now, you're listening to Pure 24/7 Radio. It is the Just a Thought radio show. And my thought for you this morning, which I'm going to share across the rest of this hour, is just around the life-saving value of banter. Just having a bit of banter, a bit of a chat with random people you come across. Nothing important what you're talking about, absolutely nothing vital or critical, just having a bit of banter about random invaluable, you know, it's just so invaluable. So for instance, traveling to and from the hospital to see Andy B, see him and to help him, and came across a few people in the lifts. Now, this was quite a talking point for a lot of people in and around the lifts for this particular hospital. And a lot of people probably visiting people they love, maybe terrified, maybe worried, maybe scared, traumatized, all kinds of different emotions going on there. And the number of people who are joking around waiting for the lift, you know, it was just brilliant to see. And I just realized the life-saving value of banter. All these people visiting A&E, all these people visiting the hospital, and they're bantering about the lifts, which are constantly failing, constantly being queued up for, constantly in use. I don't think the lifts stop in this hospital. It's mad. So yeah, loads of great banter, jokes, laughter around these lifts. Nothing important, not particularly critical, with total complete strangers. And it kept you going, those little moments like that. So there's some good banter going on. And just occurred to me, the life-saving value of banter.

That was No Doubt with Sunday Morning. I realise there's quite a few songs on the system with Sunday in the title. So you heard No Doubt, Sunday Morning. Before that, you heard Blondie with Sunday Girl. And we've got a song in a moment from the Cranberries called Sunday. There's more besides that, in fact. Loads and loads of different songs with the word Sunday in, which is really rather cool. And of course, on this Sunday morning, you're listening to the Just a Thought radio show with me, Stephen D, filling in for Andy B. And I was just sharing with you my thought across this hour, sharing a thought about the life-saving value of banter. When you chat with various different people you come across, complete strangers, whilst you're waiting in the queue, whilst you're waiting for a lift, was the example I gave. Loads of different other scenarios when you're just there and you're waiting, or you're just passing the time, or just passing by someone as you go on your way to somewhere else, and you have a bit of banter. It's just life-saving. It's so good that people do that, just bantering with people they come across, having a laugh, bit of humor. It's life-saving. It's super valuable. So, you know, as you go about your day, here's a thought. Just banter with random people you come across. I mean, within reason, of course, but, you know, if you're at the checkout and you're there already in communication with someone, you know, why not then go further and have a laugh with them? You know, it's really awkward when you're in a lift. Have you ever noticed that? Super, super awkward. You can break the ice by just having a little bit of a laugh, and you see people instantaneously relax. I had this very experience as I was on my way up to see Andy B in the A&E. He's quite high up on the stroke ward. It's very high. So taking the stairs is, I've done that loads, but if you can, it's great to catch the lift. And I got into this lift, and there was this person coming on, and I overheard them talking about how quiet it was on this particular day. It was on Saturday, yesterday, in fact. And he was just surprised by how quiet it was on a Saturday. You know, I was surprised because I was expecting loads of people to come and visit family members on a Saturday. But that didn't seem to be the case. And so we just had a little bit of a laugh about it. How it was apocalyptic is how he described it. And I just sort of said, yeah, I agree. Actually, I was really surprised. You know, I didn't introduce myself. There's no need to. Just jumping into the conversation, having a little bit of a banter. And we had a little bit of a laugh. Nothing more complicated than that. I think we can massively complicate communication, can't we? There's no need to get into anything complicated, no need to necessarily introduce names, just have a laugh as we're waiting there in the lift. And I think that is so valuable. So as you go about your days, as you go about your week, it is my recommendation to try and just have some banter with people you come across. Not talking about anything particularly serious, not talking about anything important, just bantering. In fact, I did this at the checkout for a supermarket, and the prices were eye-watering. And I just said to the person who's next to me as they were paying for theirs, it's extortionate, isn't it? And they said, yeah, yeah. And it was just a moment of banter, not talking about anything particularly important, but those moments can be life-saving.

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That was the Scissor Sisters with Don't Feel Like Dancing. And you're listening to, as I say, Pure 24/7 Radio. This is the, what show is this? This is the Just a Thought radio show. Let me just remember where I am, who I am, what I'm doing. It's been a long week, I won't deny. It's been a rather long week. I am somewhat tired. And it's quite early on a Sunday morning. In my defense, I'm not a morning person. I know I host the Wake Up Call 7 till 10, but I haven't done this since Thursday, not this week, but the week before. I haven't done this since the 27th, is it the 27th, something like that? No, I haven't done this since the 25th of June. That's how long it's been since I've been on the radio. And so waking up this early to host a show, it's not as easy as it sounds, strangely enough, but I'm doing all right. And it's great to be here on the radio to bring you this amazing music that we always play and to cover the Just a Thought radio show for Andy B this morning.

Another brilliant song there, Lauren Daigle with Your Wings, and you're listening to Pure 24/7 Radio, the Just a Thought radio show, and I'm Stephen D, filling in for Andy B, who's had a stroke, which we are quite taken aback by, but we are doing all right, and he's doing all right too. So continue to pray for him, continue to do that. I want to leave you with just a thought from this past week, as I've been traveling to and from the hospital around the stroke ward. There's been quite a lot of banter, which has just kept me going, jokes and laughs. Andy B himself was joking around yesterday, and that is so very vital. The life-saving value of banter is what I want to leave you with as just a thought today. Do stick around here to Pure 24/7 Radio, because coming up after me, we've got Pure Worship from 9 till 12. After that, you've got Leading the Way with Dr. Michael Youssef. There won't be an endurance show today, but there will be family focus. So you've got Nathan Thomas and Peter covering that show from 3 till 6. That's the schedule for today. Thank you so much for joining me. It's been a pleasure, and I will leave you with that thought about the life-saving value of banter. Just talking to random people about nothing particularly important, having a bit of a laugh, whether you're queuing for a lift, whether you're paying extortionate prices at a checkout. Those are the two examples I gave today. Just making sure you're having that life-saving banter with various people you come across is really valuable. Thank you so much for joining me. Got a couple songs taking us up to the news, and then it's Pure Worship for the morning.

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0: Hello, my friends in Australia, Canada, and the UK. Today is a special message that I preach at one of the most prestigious churches in America, Prestonwood Baptist Church in Dallas, and Pastor Jack Graham. I want to wake America up on this 250th anniversary, but is relevant to Australia, UK, and Canada, and everywhere in the world, because whatever happens in the United States soon goes to England, Australia, and Canada. And so stay tuned. You will be blessed.
1: Here's Dr. Michael Youssef.
0: It's not a secret that Islamists, this is as distinct from Muslims. I always make that distinction. Some people don't, they just lump them all together. They are targeting your state in particular. There are other states as well. Well, Paterson, New Jersey, Dearborn, Michigan, I mean, they're all over the country, but they're targeting your state with their ideology. An ideology that is totally in conflict with our American founding principles and the separation of powers and freedom of religion. They always talk about democracy, but what they think about democracy, they want to use democracy to destroy democracy. And so we really are at a very critical time in our history, very, very significant time. And these Islamists and the preachers, if you listen to them, watch them on the social media, they are vowing to impose the Islamic Sharia, which is their system of law, on schools. Particularly, they're focusing on schools and city councils and politics and, yes, even the judiciary. And I want to start by telling you something that you already know. History repeats itself. History repeats itself. Perhaps there is no place where this statement is more true than in all of our biblical history. History repeats itself is not a cliche. Please listen to me. It's not a cliche. It's a profound historical occurrence. We see this again and again in the scripture. We see it in the repetitive history, in the Word of God. From the Garden of Eden and the man's fall to the 21st century, it's the same thing. Just keep repeating itself. We see how disobedience and compromise of the gospel of Jesus Christ brings about disasters. Perhaps we see this cyclical history very vividly in the book of Judges. How many times when you read the book of Judges, I've been reading the Bible through every year for decades now. And when I come to the book of Judges, how many times were the people of God abandoned the faith, compromised their faith in Yahweh, and God, as a consequence, pulls his hand of protection. And then they get delivered to the Canaanites and the Amorites and the Moabites and the mosquito bites. Then they repent, and God, merciful God, hears them from heaven, and he sends them a deliverer. Again and again, they keep going. But the problem with each cycle, people of God sunk deeper into sin and idolatry and rebellion. And this pattern continued into the 6th century BC. As you know from the scripture, the Old Testament writers, they're telling us how God basically, here's a Yusuf translation, basically came to the point of saying enough is enough. And he permitted them to go into exile in Babylon. Now the Islamists and the Islamic terrorists are really the equivalent of the Babylonians of that time. Today, the Babylonian terrorists of our day, not taking us into exile in foreign land as they did with Daniel, Shadrach, Meshach, and Abednego, and many of the Israelites. No, they are taking us hostage. They're literally taking into exile in our own lands as they invade those lands with vengeance. Terrorists are our Babylonians today. And just as God handed over his rebellious, unfaithful Israel, which is the apple of his eye, he has handed the rebellious, unfaithful Europe to the hands of the terrorists. You should see what's happening in England. 13 of the 14 big cities in England now have Muslim mayors. And not just Muslim, Islamists. So the question, would God take his protective hand from America? I pray not. I pray not. It is out of gratitude and thanksgiving to God for this great country that I wrote this book and that I'm sounding the alarm have been for over 40 years. And I plead with and call the Church of Jesus Christ in America from this, its greatest pulpit, from this great church, to repent before it's too late, to reject biblical compromise. But believe me when I tell you this, there are so many naive souls who confuse kindness with foolishness. And you see, the denomination after denominations say that we need to reason with the terrorists, that what we need to do is improve their economic conditions. What we need to do is to have better diplomacy. What we need to do is have better communication. But the Islamists are different from the rest of the Muslims. Islamists compose about 20% of Muslims, and that is over 400 million people. But they are the very people, these Islamists, that are outlawed in many Arabic Middle East countries, Islamist countries. They're outlawed in Egypt, they're outlawed in Syria, they're outlawed in United Arab Emirates, they're even outlawed in Saudi Arabia. So what do? They come here to the naive West and say, oh, we love Jesus. No, they don't love the same Jesus that we know. Islamist jihadis are invading the West with a vengeance. But I also want to make it clear that I love the Muslim people. I love the Muslim people. We started a television station, Kingdom Sat, your pastor's on it, 260 million homes in the Muslim world, and preaching the gospel 24/7. And I am absolutely humbled beyond measure to tell you that there are hundreds of thousands of Muslims that are coming to Christ at a huge sacrifice. But the problem is that the folks that we're dealing with here in the West, they have made a pact with the Marxists and the socialists and the trust fund kids in America and the anarchists. And they made a pact that both because they hate Western civilization and they want to destroy Western civilization, they made a pact with each other. And you see them all over the news. Translation, we make a pact with the devil if we have to, if it helps us destroy Western civilization as we know it. And make no mistake about it, Western civilization, and I speak that, I've done this academically, Western civilization is the result and the fruit of the Reformation. For it was the Reformation when God raised these reformers 500 years ago, that they went back to the scripture. They went back to the word of God, which was forbidden. Back then in the dark ages, they used to chain the Bibles to the lectern, and the lay people were not allowed to read it. But with the translation of the Bible, some people paid with their lives so that we can have that Bible, that we take it lightly. And the liberty, the freedom, and the prosperity, and the individual freedom, and the respect of an individual, all that is the fruit of the Reformation. Here's another fact that I need to tell you before I get to the heart of the message. The unfaithful Israelites who caused the Babylonian exile did not abandon their Hebrew religion altogether, any more than the church buildings of today in the West, in Europe, and even in the United States, who have all the trappings of Christianity, and yet they raise the rainbow flag and the transgender flag above the cross. These compromising Israelites still made the ritual sacrifices in the temple, but they added to the religion. They added Baal, and they added Ashtaroth, and they added all these gods to Yahweh. Today, many a church is doing that. Now, you're blessed here to be under a most amazing Bible teaching and Bible-centered gospel message. But there are so many churches across America and across the world. They are absolutely departed from the faith. They call it universalism. 60% supposedly of all Christians in America are universalists, which says that in the end, God is so merciful, He's going to let everybody into His heaven because He's a merciful God and you don't have to believe in Jesus. That's just preached from many mega churches. They call it emerging church, which is the rewriting of the gospel. They call it insider movement, which says that the Hindu can be a Hindu and the Buddhist can be a Buddhist and the Muslim can stay a Muslim as long as they take Jesus along the way. They call it hyper grace. That says because we're saved by grace alone and therefore we don't have to live righteously before God, that we can send our hearts content and grace will cover it. They call it unhitching ourselves from the Old Testament. They call it Chrislam, which is a blend of some Christian stuff with Islamic stuff, and they say that's the only way that we can ease the tension between the two groups. Oh, my beloved friends, please listen to me. The faith we defend is set of bedrock truth that Jesus and only Jesus is God incarnate, that Jesus and only Jesus is the only sacrifice for our sin, that Jesus and only Jesus is the begotten Son of the Father, full of grace and truth, that Jesus is the heart of Christianity. And if you take the heart out, you're going to end up with a dead corpse. Give God glory. Amen. I know this is not a new thing for you. You've been blessed to hear this. Sadly, in the 7th century, the Christianity that the Prophet of Islam was exposed to was riddled with heresies, and not unlike the ones that we're experiencing in churches today. Heresies such as Nestorianism and Ebionism, and these were corpses without the beating heart of the truth. Today, as I'm going to show you in a few minutes, in large part, the so-called Christian church in the West is riddled with heresies and weakened by false teachings from many a pulpit across the land. But what breaks my heart truly is that these Christian heresies dominate many churches and denominations today. And thus they have created a spiritual vacuum. Created a spiritual vacuum. And who fills that spiritual vacuum? The Islamists. And trust me, they did this in the 7th century and they're doing it in the 21st century. The only way forward is for God to send us a spiritual awakening to this land. Awakening that causes apathetic Christians to repent and turn back to the truth of the gospel. An awakening that will bring the lost to repent and believe in the Lord Jesus Christ. An awakening that causes believers to stop compromising and placing one foot in the world and one foot in the church. You see, political Islam always grows in history. I can prove it to you. Political Islam always grows stronger when Christianity is weak and compromised and in retreat. Just a few years ago, there were 5 million Muslims in Europe. There are 50 million now. In the first 600 years of Christianity, the Christian faith dominated the Middle East and North Africa. From Syria to Egypt and Lebanon, all these were Christian lands. And when the Muslims invaded these Christian lands, they did not only use the sword, but they also, because the churches mostly was very sick and weak and riddled with heresies, they were able to deceive the so-called Christians. Heresies such as Arianism, which taught that Christ was a subordinate being, not equal to God the Father. Nestorianism, which split the deity of Christ from his humanity. The Sabellianism, which denied the Trinity altogether. But there were two Christian heresies in particular that gave rise to Islam and influenced the founder of Islam. The Ebionites and the Docites. The Docites basically said that Jesus only appeared to be human and his crucifixion was an illusion. And while the Ebionites, and he was discipled by an Ebionite monk, the Ebionites viewed Jesus as a human prophet, a Messiah, yes, human prophet, but they denied that he is the Son of God. And to this day, that is what they spreading around the world. The population of Arabia at the time of the rise of Islam basically was a bit of a hodgepodge of pagan idolatry, various strands of Judaism, and an assortment of pseudo-Christian groups. No wonder there's so much confusion and utter contradictions in their books. Now, I can stand here and give you historic evidence after historic evidence of how compromising churches, unfaithful churches, those who compromised the truth of the gospel were invaded by the floods of Islamization. I don't need to go into history. But what we are seeing today with our own eyes in Europe today, this modern invasion, what is being attempted to be done here in your backyard, right here in this city. You have a candidate for the Senate, and I don't get into politics, but a candidate for Senate who's literally supposedly ordained minister, and he's utter blasphemy. He's blaspheming the name of God. That is why I'm calling out now is the time to rise up and be the Church of Jesus Christ. History repeats itself. As I said, I can give you tens of examples, but let me just give you one. The first few hundred years of Christianity, the Christian faith was established in the Middle East, North Africa. Within 200 years of Christianity, the population of all the Middle East countries and North Africa was between 85 to 90% Christians. In fact, St. Augustine of Hippo and Cyprian of Carthage, they all came from the church in North Africa. Alexandria, Egypt, became the center of Christian thinking and Christian theology. The first seminary in the world was in Alexandria, first 350 years before Rome was ever on the scene. There are estimates between 40 to 50,000 churches at that time, by the middle of the 600s. And the Christians had, with these their tens of thousands of churches, embraced false teaching in North Africa. It's a teaching called the Montanists, or the Montanist movement was rapid in that part of the world. And simply put, the Montanists believe that the canon of the scripture is not closed, that God can still speak authoritatively today and be equal to the writers of the scripture. Well, so when the Arab Islamists came invading in 647 and 648, declaring that God has spoke to a man in Arabia by the name of Muhammad, Christian leaders said, well, let's hear about it. We're open-minded, right? We're not narrow-minded. I'll accept all the ways lead to God. Tell us about it. Within between 30 to 35 years, all of these tens of thousands of churches turned into mosques. Is there cannot happen here? I think if I told this story with this historical incident 70 years ago, people would say, well, it would never happen in the West. That could never happen in America. Could never happen in Europe. That could never happen in Canada. It could never happen in Australia. But beloved, it's happening. We're seeing it with our own eyes now. Everywhere you look, there is a takeover. There are 85 Sharia courts in England alone. They're buying churches and burning some of them in Europe with vengeance and turning them into mosques. This is their idea of their superiority, and they have the final word from Allah. Now I can go on. As I said, I talk about Islamic conquest of the Byzantine church and the Christian church in the 1400s and in Europe and all the way to Vienna. May from Preston Wood and other faithful churches, you raise up heroes who will help rewrite the future. May God do it. May God do it. I want to tell you a story that really tugged on my heart. The first time I read that story. And I know it's an incident in history that always makes me say, God, do it again. Do it again. And it is an acclaimed historian by the name of Catherine Drinker Bowen. That's where I was introduced to this incident. She wrote a best-selling book called John Adams and the American Revolution. And in that book, she tells of a lesser-known event. It's the amazing story that took place in 1746. That's 30 years before the American Revolution. France was at war with the British Empire. And the French government decided to send 64 ships and 11,000 men soldiers. Their orders were that simple. Consign Boston to the flames and ravage New England. News came of the French invasion and there was spread a panic all over New England. It was the largest naval armada that ever approached American shores. Even young John Adams was only 11 years of age, who stood watching from a Boston top hill. The colonies had few coastal defenses, if any. The colonial militiamen were no match to this highly trained French army. Governor William Shirley of Massachusetts knew that his people have only one defense. And so he issued proclamation calling people to assemble in churches and to pray. And they assembled not for battle, but for fasting and for praying.

0: beneath the power of thy wind. And as history record, that as the Reverend Prince prayed, the sky darkened, clouds rolled in, wind arose around the church. Although no one was at the steeple, the bells began to ring. And the Reverend Prince shouted, "We hear thy voice, O God." As the storm raged across Boston Harbor, words of this bold prayer spread throughout New England colonies. And Governor William Shirley sent a sloop called the Rising Sun. And when the sloop returned, they brought back astonishing news. Much of the French fleet, including two mighty frigates, sunk as a result of the storm into the waters. The remaining ships retreated to Halifax, Nova Scotia. There would be no invasion of New England and no burning of Boston. The invaders have been defeated by the storm and by a sickness that swept throughout the French soldiers and sailors. Historian Catherine Drinkerbowen concluded her accounts by these words. Listen carefully. A day of thanksgiving was proclaimed from every pulpit. Good news rang. There was no end to the joyful quotations. If God be with us, who can be against us? Oh, my beloved friends, what happened once in 1746 can happen again today. The same God who had answered the prayers of God's people and stirred up the storm against the invading forces still answers prayer today.
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0: Now let me plead with you. 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And read the book, An Unholy Alliance. 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
1: From Feature Story News in Washington, I'm Jagruti Dave with a week in review. And this week, Qatar's foreign ministry declared positive progress in indirect talks between the United States and Iran in Doha, with mediators shuttling between the two delegations on issues tied to a memorandum of understanding. US President Donald Trump said denuclearization is moving along well, but Iran's deputy foreign minister said formal negotiations had not yet begun and working groups were still being set up. Mitch McCann reports from New York.
2: I think what we have to remember here is that this is nothing new, and it's become a common practice for both nations not just to disagree on discussion points, but to disagree on the fact that they have even talked about these things. So we've seen that in the last couple of months as negotiations have been going back and forth. At the moment, it seems the key points of discussion are around the Strait of Hormuz and Iran's desire to enforce tolling, as well as financial arrangements, for example, the rollback of sanctions and money that's been withheld from the Iranian government, and also the ceasefire in Lebanon is another key point of discussion.
1: Looking at another conflict, and Russia launched a massive strike on Kyiv, firing nearly 500 drones and more than 70 missiles at the Ukrainian capital, killing at least 21 people and injuring dozens more. The assault came days after Ukraine targeted Moscow with 61 drones, hitting what Ukrainian President Volodymyr Zelensky said was a satellite communications center used to coordinate Russian military operations. Dasha Chernyshova reports from Moscow.
3: The Russian officials insist that this is the retaliation against Ukrainian military for their actions that Moscow labels as terrorism on the Russian territory. The Kremlin also saying that Russia is going to continue to step up pressure on Ukraine because they are seeing the increased Ukrainian attacks on the Russian territory.
1: And the United States Supreme Court struck down U.S. President Donald Trump's executive order seeking to end birthright citizenship, the right of automatic citizenship to virtually all children born on American soil. Kate Fisher reports from Washington.
4: This was kind of Donald Trump's signature policy. It's something he's campaigned on throughout his political career. And he made this executive order on the first day of his second term in office. Now we are at the final decision by the Supreme Court, and they have rejected his challenge to the right to immediate citizenship to babies born here on American soil by 6 justices to 3.
1: From Bureaus Worldwide, this is FSN.
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1: From Feature Story News in Washington, I'm Jagruti Dave with a week in review. And this week, Qatar's foreign ministry declared positive progress in indirect talks between the United States and Iran in Doha, with mediators shuttling between the two delegations on issues tied to a memorandum of understanding. US President Donald Trump said denuclearization is moving along well, but Iran's deputy foreign minister said formal negotiations had not yet begun and working groups were still being set up. Mitch McCann reports from New York.
2: I think what we have to remember here is that this is nothing new, and it's become a common practice for both nations not just to disagree on discussion points, but to disagree on the fact that they have even talked about these things. So we've seen that in the last couple of months as negotiations have been going back and forth. At the moment, it seems the key points of discussion are around the Strait of Hormuz and Iran's desire to enforce tolling, as well as financial arrangements, for example, the rollback of sanctions and money that's been withheld from the Iranian government, and also the ceasefire in Lebanon is another key point of discussion.
1: Looking at another conflict, and Russia launched a massive strike on Kyiv, firing nearly 500 drones and more than 70 missiles at the Ukrainian capital, killing at least 21 people and injuring dozens more. The assault came days after Ukraine targeted Moscow with 61 drones, hitting what Ukrainian President Volodymyr Zelensky said was a satellite communications center used to coordinate Russian military operations. Dasha Chernyshova reports from Moscow.
3: The Russian officials insist that this is the retaliation against Ukrainian military for their actions that Moscow labels as terrorism on the Russian territory. The Kremlin also saying that Russia is going to continue to step up pressure on Ukraine because they are seeing the increased Ukrainian attacks on the Russian territory.
1: And the United States Supreme Court struck down U.S. President Donald Trump's executive order seeking to end birthright citizenship, the right of automatic citizenship to virtually all children born on American soil. Kate Fisher reports from Washington.
4: This was kind of Donald Trump's signature policy. It's something he's campaigned on throughout his political career. And he made this executive order on the first day of his second term in office. Now we are at the final decision by the Supreme Court, and they have rejected his challenge to the right to immediate citizenship to babies born here on American soil by 6 justices to 3.
1: From bureaus worldwide, this is FSN.
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1: From Feature Story News in Washington, I'm Jagruti Dave with a week in review. And this week, Qatar's foreign ministry declared positive progress in indirect talks between the United States and Iran in Doha, with mediators shuttling between the two delegations on issues tied to a memorandum of understanding. US President Donald Trump said denuclearization is moving along well, but Iran's deputy foreign minister said formal negotiations had not yet begun and working groups were still being set up. Mitch McCann reports from New York.
2: I think what we have to remember here is that this is nothing new, and it's become a common practice for both nations not just to disagree on discussion points, but to disagree on the fact that they have even talked about these things. So we've seen that in the last couple of months as negotiations have been going back and forth. At the moment, it seems the key points of discussion are around the Strait of Hormuz and Iran's desire to enforce tolling, as well as financial arrangements, for example, the rollback of sanctions and money that's been withheld from the Iranian government. And also the ceasefire in Lebanon is another key point of discussion.
1: Looking at another conflict, and Russia launched a massive strike on Kyiv, firing nearly 500 drones and more than 70 missiles at the Ukrainian capital, killing at least 21 people and injuring dozens more. The assault came days after Ukraine targeted Moscow with 61 drones, hitting what Ukrainian President Volodymyr Zelensky said was a satellite communications centre used to coordinate Russian military operations. Dasha Chernyshova reports from Moscow.
3: The Russian officials insist that this is the retaliation against Ukrainian military for their actions that Moscow labels as terrorism on the Russian territory. The Kremlin also saying that Russia is going to continue to step up pressure on Ukraine because they are seeing the increased Ukrainian attacks on the Russian territory.
1: And the United States Supreme Court struck down U.S. President Donald Trump's executive order seeking to end birthright citizenship, the right of automatic citizenship to virtually all children born on American soil. Kate Fisher reports from Washington.
4: This was kind of Donald Trump's signature policy. It's something he's campaigned on throughout his political career. And he made this executive order on the first day of his second term in office. Now we are at the final decision by the Supreme Court, and they have rejected his challenge to the right to immediate citizenship to babies born here on American soil by 6 justices to 3.
1: From bureaus worldwide, this is FSN.
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0: Oh, what a cracking tune. It's Sister Sledge. We are family. It is now time for the family focus show on Pure 24/7 Radio. It's a little different this week. You got me, Nathan Thomas, here in the studio with
1: myself, Peter.
0: Yeah, we're going to be keeping you company today and getting you prepped and ready for a brand new week. Great to have you joining us. Great to have that wonderful song to start off the show. There's plenty of great music. We'll bring you a wonderful set of tunes and, of course, have some fun.

0: A wonderful banger from Bruce Springsteen there, the boss, Born to Run. This is the Family Focus show on Pure 24/7 Radio. It's good to be with you this Sunday afternoon. Nathan Thomas here in the studio with Peter. And we are here covering for the dynamic duo this week. Would you like to just explain briefly, Peter, why are we here covering this show this week?
1: Yes. So the reason that we're doing it this week is because, well, you may have seen it on the socials. You can check it out at the socials. If you look for at Pure 247 Radio, you can find what's going on there, Facebook, Instagram, and X. But the reason why we're doing this show is because Andy B had a stroke on Monday. He's recovering now. He's getting better each day, but it means he's not able to be on the radio. So the whole schedule has been changed, but the great music is continuing. And me and Nathan Thomas are going to be doing the Family Focus show, because ordinarily it's the dynamic duo and they play the little Batman theme tune. We may not play that theme tune, but we may not be quite as aerodynamic, but we're going to have fun. Because, you know, I mean, I'm trying to think of a good example. Not every car is going to be aerodynamic. It's just about looking cool and having fun.
0: Yeah, so we are like, so if we would compare cars, what would they be? Like a Land Rover Discovery or something?
1: Yes, we would be, I don't know, what would we be?
0: We could be, do you want to still be a Land Rover or perhaps a different car?
1: I don't know. I'd say, well, I like the sound of being a Land Rover.
0: Yeah.
1: I'm trying to think of a particular French car where one wheel was on one side was slightly closer than on the other side. I don't know why. For some reason.
0: We're not that bad. No, honestly.
1: No.
0: We're
1: quite smooth.
0: If we, as a dynamic duo, two radio presenters, were a car, I think we'd be something like...
1: A Rolls-Royce Phantom. That's what we are.
0: Wow. That's a pretty high thing to aspire to.
1: Or are we a Vauxhall Corsa?
0: No, nothing quite. Somewhere in the middle. I like the idea of a Ford Mustang.
1: Mm.
0: It's not quite the same as the Land Rover Discovery. It can't go to the same places, but it does look great.
1: Yes.
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1: We really are. It's always pure on Pure 24/7 Radio. Pure music, pure chat. Thank you so much there, Gareth. A couple of great tunes. I hope you enjoyed those. Plum and Robbie Williams. I particularly like that one from Plum. It's a title track of their album, which came out in 2018. Beautifully Broken. And I love some of the things they capture in that particular album. I say they, I mean she. Plum is essentially Tiffany Arbuckle Lee. But anyway, I love the way that it captures some of the kind of profound themes of identity, which is really kind of fascinating. So you're beautifully broken, talking about how, you know, actually we often hide the fact that we have, you know, wounds and issues, you know, and we try and hide those. But actually that's what makes us human. That's what gives us the ability to relate to other people as well. And there's something really, really beautiful in that, being able to talk to other people about a similar problem and have that common ground to stand on.
2: See, now, if I was talking about that song, I'd have said it was quite poetic and that there was some truth in that. But you went down a very different, much deeper, more philosophical kind of route.
1: Hey, when I go in there, I go deep. You know, go deep or go home. Go big or go home. Or something like that. Anyway.
2: Yes.
1: We were talking about cars a moment ago.
2: Yeah.
1: I don't know why, but still.
2: It's a bit fuzzy on how we got onto that, but that's where we got.
1: Yeah, we were talking about cars. If the dynamic duo, Andy B and JoJo, were a car, we thought Land Rover Discovery. It's robust, it's fun, it's cool, it can go just about anywhere with no trouble at all. It's got some speed, and all round, it's just good fun to drive. So that's the Land Rover Discovery,
2: and
1: I guess.
2: High quality, I guess.
1: And that too, absolutely. And we decided we are perhaps a little bit more, a little bit newer, you know, because we're not, you know, a bit younger, right? So something a bit newer, and something with a bit more speed, perhaps, just a little bit more punchy, a little bit more playful and unpredictable. Mm. So we went with the Ford Mustang. Yeah. But I wonder if you could describe yourself as a car, what would you be? What would you be? People talk about their spirit animal, which I always think is an interesting phrase. What about your spirit car?
2: Well,
1: that'd be cool.
2: Well, yeah, that would definitely be cool. I mean, actually, talking about a spirit animal, I would probably say I would like to think of myself as kind of being a bit like a rabbit, to be honest, because I've seen them in the garden. And I often do this when I'm trying to get from one place to another. I always have this desire to just think, well, I'll just run there because it'll be quicker. And I see a rabbit do that. It just wants to go 2 foot and it decides to just suddenly run there real quick at like.
1: Yeah, just what's the word? Unpredictable bursts of energy and excitement.
2: I would say I have that. Sometimes I can have unpredictable bursts of energy.
1: It's interesting. We can often find certain characteristics of our own. We can find that we can see them in other people or other in certain animals, in certain cars. It's funny how we often talk about the character of an inanimate object, but it is interesting, isn't it? There's a certain amount of truth to that.
2: Yes.
1: So yeah, anyway, good to be with you on the Family Focus Show today, Sunday the 5th of July. Hope you're enjoying July so far. I hope it's treating you well, as it's been a bit difficult with Annie B, CEO, founder of the station and of Pure Media Family, having to go to hospital. That's been a bit rough, but we're pleased to say that he's recovering well in hospital. And I've got a few funny stories to talk about, having visited him a couple of times.

0: 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It is possible some of our presenters have too much time on their hands.
1: Stephen D here. 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

0: That is, of course, a classic from the band Cream, one of the many, actually, that Eric Clapton was involved with over the years. I Feel Free, here on Pure 24/7 Radio. And a short while before that was, of course, Michael Jackson. What a cool song. What are we starting? Something. Good to be with you on this fine Sunday. I hope you're enjoying your week and this, well, essentially, fairly new month. I mean, it's only 5 days in, right? So you can still call it a new month, couldn't you?
1: Yeah, to be fair. Although, at what point do you stop calling it a new month?
0: I don't know.
1: Oh, wow. That's very decisive.
0: I think when you get a week in, it's basically, you've it's like when you have a new pair of shoes, you've broken it in at that point.
1: Yeah, maybe that's the way to go. Yeah, I think okay. I agree with you there.
0: Fair enough. Well, I mentioned earlier I would share a couple of interesting sort of updates as we've been visiting Andy B in hospital. And he's doing a lot better. His speech has vastly improved since we last visited him. And there's a bit of a funny story, though, because Stephen D thought it'd be really helpful if he had a phone, which was really kind of simpler to use, much easier, because he's only got the use of one arm, right? And he can't see very well. So thought a simple flip phone would be really, really good. And you would think a simple flip phone, anyone can use it. Anyone can navigate it. Anyone can operate it. Well, not so.
1: Well, anyone except perhaps you?
0: Yeah, ironically, myself, being the social media manager and generally just IT support for everyone at Pure 247 Radio, I helped install the computers in the studio. I'm usually on manning the various equipment for live broadcasting on site. I do help with all the updates on the computers and et cetera, et cetera, et cetera.
1: You're quite competent with computers.
0: Fairly, I like to think I'm relatively competent when it comes to technology and computers. However, it turns out this one flip phone was, it was beyond me. It was too much for me to constantly cope with. I personally think because I'm so involved and engrossed in certain more very complex technology, it was too simple for me. I think that's the problem because I'm used to trying to navigate and sort latency on virtual cables as they connect to, media outputs. So in my defense, when I'm dealing with that normally, the idea of trying to work out how to put a contact on a flip phone, it eluded me. I could not do it. And to be honest, I couldn't even turn it on. For ages I was there. I can't turn it on. How do you do it? Turns out Andy B, in his bedridden state, having had a stroke, knew how to operate it better than me.
1: Yes.
0: So lesson learned there. Just because you know a lot about technology doesn't mean there's somebody who probably knows a lot more than you.
1: Yeah, sometimes the simplest of things can be quite complicated sometimes.
0: Yeah, see, thank you. Yeah, you get what I'm saying here.
1: Well, you know, for someone like you, perhaps not for me.
0: Oh, of course, yes. Well, anyway, in the end, we have got it working, so it's working great. And a big thank you to everyone who's been able to sort of chat with him directly, helping encourage him. It's a long, hard road of recovery, but it's really good to be able to chat with people.
1: Small question, though. You said that we fixed it. Don't you mean that Andy B fixed it?
0: Okay, so...
1: Because you broke it first time around.
0: I didn't break it. I may have misjudged my use of it. I should have turned it off before removing the battery because I was trying to import some contacts so he could chat with people, get their telephone numbers. Unfortunately, I didn't know how to turn it off, so I just removed the battery. I thought, okay, there's no off button, right? So you obviously just close it to turn it off and on. Again, I've not used flip phones before. It's not something I'm familiar with. It's very basic old school technology and clearly beyond me. But yeah, never mind. Got it working in the end.

0: That was the amazing voice of Leona Lewis, a song called Homeless, which I'll be honest, I've not heard yet. I know we have some great Leona Lewis tracks on the station, but I've not heard all of them, and that was new to me. It's pretty cool, wasn't it?
1: It was. It was a good song. I hope you enjoyed that song by Leona Lewis.
0: Yeah, awesome stuff. Well, it's good to be with you on the Family Focus show today. It's Peter and myself, Nathan Thomas, covering for Andy B and JoJo. As you may have heard, Andy B is recovering from a stroke, so he's not able to be here today. But we have stepped in and we'll do our best to fill the shoes of the dynamic duo. Although we are, as we pointed out earlier on, not the same sort of dynamic duo, I think we do a pretty good job, you know?
1: Yeah, we're quite streamlined. We're trying to figure out what if we were a car, what kind of car we would be as a duo.
0: Yeah.
1: My first thought was a Rolls-Royce Phantom, but perhaps it's a bit too refined.
0: Maybe a little bit.
1: Nathan Thomas said, was it Ford Mustang? I don't know about Ford Mustang, though.
0: Okay, maybe we should think, how about...
1: Aston Martin Vantage.
0: Hmm? Oh, no, Aston Martin. I like the idea of that.
1: Yes. Hmm. What about a VW Polo?
0: A what?
1: Or a VW Beetle.
0: Actually, you know what? A VW Golf, perhaps.
1: That's quite nice.
0: Yeah. Yeah. Golf, one of the sporty ones.
1: That's quite nice. Work. Yeah.
0: It's a cool hatchback, isn't it?
1: Yeah. Or maybe it would be like a Range Rover Sport or something.
0: Nah, it's too large. It's just, it feels, doesn't quite feel right, you know?
1: Smart car?
0: No, do be serious.
1: Well, I don't think this conversation was kind of serious to begin with. So
0: no, true.
1: I don't think you can rescue this conversation.
0: No. Awesome. Well, anyway, let's have a bit more music while we figure out what on earth we're talking about. Up next is Cher. What about the moonlight?

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That song there, Set Fire to the Rain by Adele. I'm not sure how you set fire to the rain, but that's what she was singing about. It's about the end of the first hour of the Family Focus show. We've got two more hours to go. More great fun, more great music. I've got one more song taking us into the news and on into the second hour.

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1: From Feature Story News in Washington, I'm Jagruti Dave with a week in review. And this week, Qatar's foreign ministry declared positive progress in indirect talks between the United States and Iran in Doha, with mediators shuttling between the two delegations on issues tied to a memorandum of understanding. US President Donald Trump said denuclearization is moving along well, but Iran's deputy foreign minister said formal negotiations had not yet begun and working groups were still being set up. Mitch McCann reports from New York.
2: I think what we have to remember here is that this is nothing new, and it's become a common practice for both nations not just to disagree on discussion points, but to disagree on the fact that they have even talked about these things. So we've seen that in the last couple of months as negotiations have been going back and forth. At the moment, it seems the key points of discussion are around the Strait of Hormuz and Iran's desire to enforce tolling, as well as financial arrangements, for example, the rollback of sanctions and money that's been withheld from the Iranian government. And also the ceasefire in Lebanon is another key point of discussion.
1: Looking at another conflict, and Russia launched a massive strike on Kyiv, firing nearly 500 drones and more than 70 missiles at the Ukrainian capital, killing at least 21 people and injuring dozens more. The assault came days after Ukraine targeted Moscow with 61 drones, hitting what Ukrainian President Volodymyr Zelensky said was a satellite communications center used to coordinate Russian military operations. Dasha Chernyshova reports from Moscow.
3: The Russian officials insist that this is the retaliation against Ukrainian military for their actions that Moscow labels as terrorism on the Russian territory. The Kremlin also saying that Russia is going to continue to step up pressure on Ukraine because they are seeing the increased Ukrainian attacks on the Russian territory.
1: And the United States Supreme Court struck down U.S. President Donald Trump's executive order seeking to end birthright citizenship, the right of automatic citizenship to virtually all children born on American soil. Kate Fisher reports from Washington.
4: This was kind of Donald Trump's signature policy. It's something he's campaigned on throughout his political career. And he made this executive order on the first day of his second term in office. Now we are at the final decision by the Supreme Court, and they have rejected his challenge to the right to immediate citizenship to babies born here on American soil by 6 justices to 3.
1: From bureaus worldwide, this is FSN.
5: Wherever, whenever, we'll be here for you.

Well, that was a great song there by George Ezra. And we just realized, actually, we haven't told you about what's coming up in this, which is the second hour of the Family Focus show. This week is actually with myself, Peter, and Nathan Thomas. Not quite the dynamic duo, but we get the job done, don't we? Like Bob the Builder. And it's about time. Well, it's not the usual time to do this, but we're going to be having a bit of stuff going on with sports from Matt Dick. Normally, that'd be on the endurance show, quite a long thing with Steve and Dee, going into all the different things going on with sports, you know, golf, rugby, football, you know, racing, Formula One racing, that kind of stuff. But Matt Dick has given us just a short kind of overview of sports at the moment, which we're going to be getting into in this second hour of Family Focus, right after this song by the Ting Tings.

Hey Stephen, it's Matt Dick here. As Nathan dubbed me last week, your sports correspondent, which I really like. Just letting you know what's going on in the world of sport this weekend. So I'm recording this on Friday, and a lot of sport is happening this weekend, which is very, very exciting. So I'll try and rattle through as much of it as I possibly can. So at the Football World Cup, England are through into the last 16 after an unconvincing 2-1 win over the Democratic Republic of Congo. Harry Kane scoring twice, two brilliant goals to be fair, to make it through into the last 16, where they will take on Mexico on Monday morning at 1 a.m. We've also seen Belgium squeak through against Senegal, Portugal squeak through against Croatia, Spain, the United States, France all look really, really strong, and we had the surprise victory for Paraguay, knocking out Germany, and Morocco knocking out the Netherlands. So the World Cup continues over this weekend. Looking at the fixtures on Sunday, a blockbuster last 16 game between Brazil and Norway. That's at 9 o'clock on Sunday. As I mentioned, England play again 1 o'clock Monday morning. Portugal will take on Spain on Monday at 8 p.m. And the United States take on Belgium. That's 1 a.m. on Tuesday. They're the confirmed games so far as I come to you. So the World Cup entering the last 16 stage, which is very exciting, and some great results, including Switzerland winning their first knockout game at a World Cup since 1938. So loads of fantastic stats like that doing the rounds. Wimbledon has continued. It has been a fantastic tournament so far. Not so great for the Brits. Quite a lot of the Brits went out in the first round. Those four that made it through in the men's and women's singles draw. One female, which was Katie Swan, which is a great story to see. Three males going through. As it stands, on Friday afternoon, we have one Brit left, that is Arthur Ferry. He's due to play on Saturday against Belgium's Zizou Bergs, who won the Eastbourne title last weekend. So he's really in form. But Ferry takes on Bergs. And looking at his path, if he gets through there, there is potential he could go deep, but who knows? Let's not get ahead of ourselves, because by the time this goes out, he could be out. But Wimbledon has been fantastic. The big names showing up so far and getting through. Swiatek, Sabalenka, Osaka, Djokovic, Sinner, and Grigor Dimitrov, which is a brilliant story. He almost beat Jannik Sinner last year, was two sets up, injured himself in that match. He's had a real battle to get back, but he's made it to the third round. So great to see. The big surprise losers so far have been Ben Shelton, the men's fourth seed. He was a surprise loser in the first round, but most of the seeds have kind of squeezed through, but a brilliant Wimbledon so far. Looking at what else is going on this weekend, we've got the Formula One going on at Silverstone this weekend, and it's the first sprint race at Silverstone, which is on Saturday at 12 o'clock. So it will already happen by the time you hear this, with the race taking place on Sunday afternoon. We've also had big news in the world of cricket. England were halfway through their third and final test against New Zealand when captain Ben Stokes announced that he was going to retire from international cricket halfway through the final test. Real surprise, kind of comes out of the blue, but ended his international career on Monday after 15 years, 122 tests, 140 one-day internationals, and 43 T20s. He said he's been considering it for a while, but he has announced his international retirement with immediate effect at the end of that test against New Zealand, which New Zealand won, winning the series 2-1. We've also got the Women's T20 World Cup going on at the moment. England are into the final. They managed to put on a brilliant display against South Africa. It looked a bit ropey. They were really struggling. I think that was 30 for 3 at one point, but managed to come back. Their captain, Skipper Brunt, and Heather Knight put on a brilliant partnership as they powered to the World Cup final, which is taking place on Sunday, 3:30 at Lord's, where they'll take on Australia, who managed to
get through the West Indies in that semi-final. So it should be a real bumper final. Australia, the heavy favourites, England, the hosts. So that final is on Sunday at 3:30. Also this weekend we've got the Tour de France getting underway on Saturday. The Tour de France, of course, one of the best, most prestigious cycling races in the world, normally held in France, starting in Barcelona this weekend. They are in Barcelona for the first couple of stages, moving from Barcelona up into France. So looking forward to that getting underway. Also in cycling, we heard that Chris Froome, the legendary British cyclist, he has announced his retirement today as it stands. So on Friday, he announced that after a crash he suffered last year, he won't be coming back to professional cycling. He said he knew for about a year, but wasn't ready to really admit. So he won the Tour de France four times, seven Grand Tours in total, including winning the Giro d'Italia once and the Vuelta a España twice, and two bronze medals at the Olympics as well. So Chris Froome bringing down his fantastic career. And finally, we've also got a new rugby union competition getting underway this weekend. It is called the Nations Championship. It's going to replace the Autumn Internationals, but because there's so many teams involved, it starts this weekend. So we've got a couple of weekends of fixtures and then a couple of weekends of fixtures later on in the year. So some real bumper games are going to be taking place on Saturday. So of course you'll know the results of them. We'll talk more about that next week, the Nations Championships and the, how it's reformed the Autumn Internationals to give it a bit of a competition between the North and Southern Hemispheres. But they get underway starting Saturday morning. New Zealand taking on France, which should be great, and runs all the way through the day. So if you're a fan of rugby, Saturday is going to be an absolute belter of a day with 14 hours of live rugby to enjoy. And as I say, we'll talk more about it next week, where we'll have some fixtures and some results to discuss and talk about why it's been so important and influential in rugby union, international rugby union anyway. That's all for this week. I will see you very soon. Have a good one. Take care.

0: So he sent us a voice note, bless him, which is fantastic. So thank you to Matt. Hopefully be joining us next week as well. But this right now is the Family Focus Show. It's a Sunday afternoon, 5th of July. Hello and welcome. Had some great tunes just now. Josh Stone and Steve. Plenty more where that came from. And of course, in the final half hour of the show, we'll do exactly what Andy B and Jojo always do and crank it up to 11, which is one more than 10, which is the typical maximum. But when you go up to 11, it's like it's way even higher and more energetic than that. So expect some pretty upbeat tunes in that final half hour.
1: Yep, and I do the Energized Show, so I can say they're definitely nice and energetic to, actually kind of gets you ready for the Energized Show, which is being repeated after Family Focus.
0: So it is from 6 to 8. You can look forward to that from earlier in the week, the Energized Show. And we have the energy expert with us in the studio, so we're all set to set up our final half hour of the Family Focus Show where we crank it up to 11.

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1: Hi, I'm Andy Brown. If you wake up early on a Saturday, you're in need of the perfect start. That's what my new show is all about. It's called Wake Up at the Weekend. 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

0: Teller tonight, Franz Ferdinand. We enjoyed that one, didn't we?
1: We did indeed.
0: Awesome. Good to be with you. It's the Family Focus Show. You're on listening to Pure 24/7 Radio. Nathan Thomas and Peter coming to you live from Studio One. Big yawn from Peter on the other side of the desk. It's been a long, tiring week, hasn't it?
1: It has been, yes. A little bit long.
0: Yeah, fair enough. And thank you so much to Stephen D. Covering the Just a Thought show this morning. Did a fantastic job of that. Of course, that is a brand new show, only just begun. Real shame that Andy B couldn't be here to host that show. But Stephen did a great job of filling his shoes. And he did bring us a thought, which is wonderful. That Just a Thought is kind of it's the crux of the show, isn't it? It's all about getting your caffeine on, getting your church on a little bit, and getting you prepped for Sunday, which is awesome.
1: Yes, and yeah, that's why it's a great show to have of a Sunday morning.
0: It is, but yes.
1: Right now, it is the evening. Actually, I always get confused.
0: It's not quite evening, is it? It's not quite five. I personally think 5 o'clock is kind of evening. I'd say 4 o'clock feels like afternoon, late afternoon, but five, that's kind of evening time, isn't it? Because at that point, a lot of people would have their dinner, and it's definitely evening at that point, isn't it?
1: I would agree with you there, I think.
0: Yeah, okay. Yeah, I mean, but again, it's a matter of great debate and controversy, but we don't want to get into that now.
1: We're not political.
0: Yeah, exactly. We always keep things not political, so let's not talk about tea time or dinner time or lunch time. It's a whole can of worms we don't want to open up. Let's avoid that for now. But you mentioned earlier off air that, you know, obviously when it comes to Sunday evenings, what are the kind of things you do on a Sunday evening? Well, for me, generally speaking, I'm getting ready for the next week. And I think that's the same for a lot of people. Maybe you're listening and you're thinking, yeah, Sunday evenings, it's definitely the week. It's definitely the time that you can tend to get ready for the week, which is why having the Energize show after this one, 6 to 8, is absolutely perfectly timed, isn't it?
1: Yes, it is. Sorry, I was yawning there again.
0: Oh, honestly.
1: It's not because you're warning me. Well, you know, you are keeping up a little bit, I would say.
0: I know. You are tired. You've been covering shows left, right, and center, including 90s tunes, Weekend, Wind Down, among other things. So you've done a brilliant job.
1: I have, haven't I? I am very brilliant, I think. I'm very humble.
0: Humble, of course. Yeah.
1: It's a very rare package.
0: It's a rare package. Brilliant and humble.

0: 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On the Family Focus Show. It's Sunday afternoon. Hello and welcome. I hope you're enjoying your day, your weekend so far. And I hope you're feeling ready for this next week. We are here to help you, in part, get ready for it. You know, get prepped. Feel emotionally and mentally ready for whatever might come this week, because who knows what might come. Honestly, you really do never know. We had no idea what was going to be happening this week. It's been a bit rough with Annie going to hospital, but there you go. It's just, you know, people, these things happen, don't they? And we do our best to get through them. And I think we've done a pretty good job of managing this week. Of course, there will still be changes in the schedule over the coming days and weeks. So just keep an eye on our socials. We'll keep you up to speed. And do keep on enjoying all the great stuff on Pure 24/7 Radio. A bit more music in this second hour of the show. Thank you once again to Matt Dick for our weekly sports roundup. In the next hour, we'll have our half an hour of cranking it up to 11, obviously.
1: I thought this show finished at 6.
0: It does finish at 6. Why?
1: We said crank it up to 11, so I assumed that we were cranking up all the way to...
0: Okay.
1: I was making a bad joke, but, you know.
0: Yeah. Well...
1: I came up with it earlier, so I've been dying to use that.
0: Have you? You've kept that one in the bag for a while?
1: Yes.
0: Okay. And then do you feel like it didn't sound as funny out loud as it did in your head?
1: Very much so. Yes, actually.
0: It happens sometimes, doesn't it?
1: It does.
0: Oh, well.
1: Anyway, and I thought twice about before I said it as well.
0: Did you?
1: Yes, I did.
0: Well, that's why when it comes to any kind of comedy, it's best to have people test it first. But anyway, yeah, great. It is a good joke, though. I get what you mean. They're cranking up to 11. We will be doing that before 6. We'll have some great tunes. Right now, I'm really excited to play you one from The Levellers. Great band. They formed in about late 1980s, kind of anarcho-punk and rock, well, actually folk rock, I think, specifically. There's a really interesting blend of music. It's a very good sound. This particular song now comes your way, coming your way, is from the album Zeitgeist from 1995, Forgotten Ground.

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1: Thanks, Katie. Yes, you'll find us on the socials right there. And it's a great way to keep up to speed with all that's going on in the world of Pure 24/7 Radio. It's the Family Focus Show, and it's great to be here with you from Studio One. It's myself, Nathan Thomas, here in the studio with
2: myself, Peter.
1: Yeah, we are keeping you company in place of Andy B and Jojo. Just for this week, the schedule is a little different, which is why Stephen D was actually covering the Just a Thought this morning. He did a really marvelous job of that, bringing you some cracking tunes and getting your Sunday off to a good start. Getting his coffee on. Getting his bit of a church on with a final thought as well. I like Andy B always does. I love the way he kind of weaves in some really, really simple everyday experiences that we'd all be fairly familiar with and kind of somehow draws from that this incredible gem of wisdom. It's just brilliant, isn't it? But right now, we better jump into a last couple of tunes of this hour of the Family Focus Show. In the next hour, plenty more to come, including turning it up to 11.

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1: From Feature Story News in Washington, I'm Jagruti Dave with a week in review. And this week, Qatar's foreign ministry declared positive progress in indirect talks between the United States and Iran in Doha, with mediators shuttling between the two delegations on issues tied to a memorandum of understanding. US President Donald Trump said denuclearization is moving along well, but Iran's deputy foreign minister said formal negotiations had not yet begun and working groups were still being set up. Mitch McCann reports from New York.
2: I think what we have to remember here is that this is nothing new, and it's become a common practice for both nations not just to disagree on discussion points, but to disagree on the fact that they have even talked about these things. So we've seen that in the last couple of months as negotiations have been going back and forth. At the moment, it seems the key points of discussion are around the Strait of Hormuz and Iran's desire to enforce tolling, as well as financial arrangements, for example, the rollback of sanctions and money that's been withheld from the Iranian government, and also the ceasefire in Lebanon is another key point of discussion.
1: Looking at another conflict, and Russia launched a massive strike on Kyiv, firing nearly 500 drones and more than 70 missiles at the Ukrainian capital, killing at least 21 people and injuring dozens more. The assault came days after Ukraine targeted Moscow with 61 drones, hitting what Ukrainian President Volodymyr Zelensky said was a satellite communications center used to coordinate Russian military operations. Dasha Chernyshova reports from Moscow.
3: The Russian officials insist that this is the retaliation against Ukrainian military for their actions that Moscow labels as terrorism on the Russian territory. The Kremlin also saying that Russia is going to continue to step up pressure on Ukraine because they are seeing the increased Ukrainian attacks on the Russian territory.
1: And the United States Supreme Court struck down U.S. President Donald Trump's executive order seeking to end birthright citizenship, the right of automatic citizenship to virtually all children born on American soil. Kate Fisher reports from Washington.
4: This was kind of Donald Trump's signature policy. It's something he's campaigned on throughout his political career. And he made this executive order on the first day of his second term in office. Now we are at the final decision by the Supreme Court, and they have rejected his challenge to the right to immediate citizenship to babies born here on American soil by 6 justices to 3.
1: From bureaus worldwide, this is FSN.
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0: The Libertines, kicking off the final hour of the Family Focus show. It is Sunday the 5th of July. Hello and welcome. My name is Nathan Thomas, coming to you from Studio One today with Peter, as we are covering for Andy B and Jojo, the dynamic duo who have come to grace your radio every Sunday afternoon with the show which actually began it all. It is the oldest show on the station, which is really cool. So it's kind of an honor and a privilege to have been given responsibility for this. Hopefully we'll leave it intact and everything will be in order for next time. But we're having some fun, aren't we?
1: Yes, we are.
0: Yeah, and coming up in just a moment, we're going to look at an idiom of the week, which is something Andy B and Jojo always do. They take a look at some of the plethora of idioms available in the English language, of which there are many, many, many, many. And some of them are really quite fascinating.
1: Yes, and actually, as we were thinking about what idioms do, you were saying, hold your horses, as you were going to find something about idioms. And in so doing, you used an idiom.
0: I did indeed. It's honestly, sometimes you forget how many idioms kind of come out in your everyday language. We don't realize because they just become second nature. Honestly, yeah. And there I am using idioms left, right, and center. There's another one. Honestly, we have a lot of idioms in the English language.
1: They're coming out of you left, right, and center.
0: They really are. Yeah. So we'll have a look at one in just a moment. We'll have a look at an idiom and we'll try and determine whether we think this idiom is good or bad or the sort of thing we want to use, we don't want to use, and look into some of the origins

those pounds.

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1: That's right. Thank you, Andy Brown. Well, a brilliant tune there from Shakira here on the Pure 24/7 Radio Family Focus Show. It's Nathan Thomas and Peter in the studio today. And right now we're moving on to Idiom of the Week. We mentioned just a moment ago how idioms are such a big part of our language. They come so naturally, don't they? And we sometimes say them without even realizing. But idioms are fascinating things. It's essentially where you've got something that uses an illustration of some sort to describe something, but obviously they're not to be taken literally. But obviously if you were to take them literally, they could sound very strange indeed, like raining cats and dogs. Obviously that doesn't literally happen, although I think some of the origins potentially did, but obviously you don't literally mean raining cats and dogs. It is a phrase which means it's raining heavily, and we have loads of these, hundreds, even thousands perhaps. And today we want to talk about seeing eye to eye.
2: Yes, and that phrase, which is a really good phrase. I know I've used it, I know that you've used it, and I know loads of people have used it, and it can be used as a positive or a negative, whether you're saying that someone sees eye to eye with someone else, or that someone doesn't see eye to eye with someone else. I think it's quite a good phrase. It's quite descriptive, and basically what it's saying is that two people's opinions aren't aligned. When someone sees eye to eye, it's saying basically that they're level, that they're looking at each other. But if you've got differing opinions, then well, they're differing. They're not aligned with each other.
1: Yeah, they're not in harmony. And so when that is the case, you won't see eye to eye. The origins, interestingly enough, come from watchmen in the book of the Bible. It's a particular verse in Isaiah, which talks about watchmen seeing eye to eye, so which makes perfect sense because they would literally see eye to eye back in those days. And so if there was something in the way, you don't see eye to eye. In the way we use it nowadays, I suppose that could be a difference of opinion. It gets in the way of you seeing eye to eye, being able to see each other clearly because there's something blocking that. So yeah, it's an interesting phrase and quite an intriguing origin. I had no idea it came from the Bible, but there you go. So there you go. Our phrase of this week on the Family Focus Show, seeing eye to eye. I think that gets our stamp of approval, doesn't it?
2: Yes, I think it's a really good phrase.
1: Yeah, brilliant. There you go. It's unanimous. Seeing eye to eye gets the Family Focus stamp of approval.

fall, the sea may split. You may say that isn't it. I may be right, you may disagree. Same old star, same old me. And I don't know what you mean to me, but I'm starting.

Oh, I love it. Blur with Park Life. That's such a fun song, isn't it? It's just, it's kind of very brilliant, very witty, very British. It's all kinds of wonderful things wrapped up in that one single song, Park Life by Blur. I've also had, just before that, Razor Lights. We've got a Hugh Jackman track here from The Greatest Showman. This is kind of like the theme song, if you will. It's called The Greatest Show and sets us up nicely as we crank it up to 11 in the final half hour.

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2: That's right, we're here for you 24 hours a day, 7 days a week. Anytime you need a bit of good company and good music, we are here for you. It's the Family Focus Show and we've entered the final half hour. You know what that means, it's time to crank it up. Not to the maximum, not to 9 or 8 or 10. No, to 11, because that's just way over 10. That's more than the maximum. We're cranking up to 110%, and it's going to be awesome with some fantastic tunes lined up from Led Zeppelin, September, Sheryl Crow, and more besides. But yeah, it's good to be with you on the Family Focus Show. We're cranking up to 11, aren't we, Peter? And we've got some pretty energetic tunes.
3: We do indeed. The next one is by Ace of Base, Always Have, Always Will.

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1: Well, I hope you enjoyed the first two songs of Cranking Up to 11 on the Family Focus Show. We just had Led Zeppelin, Black Dog, and also Ace of Base, Always Have, Always Will. That's a real happy song, isn't it?
2: It is. It's a really happy, upbeat tune, which is kind of what we're going for in this final half hour of the Family Focus Show.
1: Exactly. Energy, happy, upbeat, uplifting, perfect as you also get ready for the Energize Show being repeated just after 6 o'clock. So if you need more energy to get you ready for the next week, then that will serve it. That should do you nicely. But we are here and we've got a little while to go. We've got a really cool song coming your way next. Definitely, definitely energy. This is Sheryl Crow, one of her best. Got to be, isn't it? It's used on the soundtrack for the film Cars. Do you know the one I mean?
2: Yes, I know the one you mean.
1: Yeah, it's got such a good soundtrack, that, hasn't it?
2: It does. Really good soundtrack.
1: It does. And it includes this one.

0: 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It is possible some of our presenters have too much time on their hands.
1: That is sometimes true. But now it's time for another energetic track by one of my favourite bands, Status Quo, Whatever You Want.

0: love it. Such a distinct sound. No Doubt, Excuse Me, Mister, from their album Tragic Kingdom, which I love. It's such a cool sound to that. We have come almost to the very end of the Family Focus show today. Thank you so much for joining us. We have one final song to finish the cranking up to 11 part from Alice Cooper. But thank you for joining us. We will be back throughout the week. So you, yeah, thank you so much for tuning in and we'll catch you later.
1: Thank you. I'm glad to have joined you, Nathan Thomas, on the show.
0: Yeah, been a blast. Thank you so much. Here's Alice Cooper to take us up to the news.

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1: From Feature Story News in Washington, I'm Jagruti Dave with a week in review. And this week, Qatar's foreign ministry declared positive progress in indirect talks between the United States and Iran in Doha, with mediators shuttling between the two delegations on issues tied to a memorandum of understanding. US President Donald Trump said denuclearization is moving along well, but Iran's deputy foreign minister said formal negotiations had not yet begun and working groups were still being set up. Mitch McCann reports from New York.
2: I think what we have to remember here is that this is nothing new, and it's become a common practice for both nations not just to disagree on discussion points, but to disagree on the fact that they have even talked about these things. So we've seen that in the last couple of months as negotiations have been going back and forth. At the moment, it seems the key points of discussion are around the Strait of Hormuz and Iran's desire to enforce tolling, as well as financial arrangements, for example, the rollback of sanctions and money that's been withheld from the Iranian government, and also the ceasefire in Lebanon is another key point of discussion.
1: Looking at another conflict, and Russia launched a massive strike on Kyiv, firing nearly 500 drones and more than 70 missiles at the Ukrainian capital, killing at least 21 people and injuring dozens more. The assault came days after Ukraine targeted Moscow with 61 drones, hitting what Ukrainian President Volodymyr Zelensky said was a satellite communications center used to coordinate Russian military operations. Dasha Chernyshova reports from Moscow.
3: The Russian officials insist that this is the retaliation against Ukrainian military for their actions that Moscow labels as terrorism on the Russian territory. The Kremlin also saying that Russia is going to continue to step up pressure on Ukraine because they are seeing the increased Ukrainian attacks on the Russian territory.
1: And the United States Supreme Court struck down U.S. President Donald Trump's executive order seeking to end birthright citizenship, the right of automatic citizenship to virtually all children born on American soil. Kate Fisher reports from Washington.
4: This was kind of Donald Trump's signature policy. It's something he's campaigned on throughout his political career. And he made this executive order on the first day of his second term in office. Now we are at the final decision by the Supreme Court, and they have rejected his challenge to the right to immediate citizenship to babies born here on American soil by 6 justices to 3.
1: From Bureaus Worldwide, this is FSN.
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That right there was Warriors Dance by the Prodigy. Starting off the Energize Show right now, it's myself, Peter, as always, on the Energize Show. You know, the schedule's not been its usual this week so far, but the Energize Show is carrying on. So thank you to Nathan Thomas, who is covering the Get Your Home Show for Andy B, who very sadly, he was taken to the hospital, had a bit of a stroke, but seems to be on the mend. A bit of a slow progress, unfortunately, but he's on the mend, and well, the radio is continuing. That's the great thing about Pure 24/7 Radio, is that even when we encounter issues and problems and stuff like that, we can still carry on. So you can always enjoy the pure music, and some of the shows are carrying on. So the Energize Show is carrying on tonight. Plenty of energizing tunes to get you through your week. This next one, it's by Delirious, Give What You've Got, which is a good way to go about life, I think.

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1: Thank you there, Andy Brown. Right now you're tuned into The Energized Show. And if you're in need of a bit of a pick-me-up, a bit of a boost, a bit of a, you know, encouragement, that is what The Energized Show is all about. I think I definitely need a bit of a pick-me-up at the moment during The Energized Show on this particular week. Been a bit difficult, yes. As I say, Andy B has been admitted to hospital, is recovering, seems to be all right, had a bit of a stroke, but yes, just, you know, going on from there. But as I say, the music continues as always. You know, even when, like, the weather, for instance, they got all that heat dome, the weather's always so unpredictable. Even with all those forecasters, the weather's always unpredictable, isn't it? And so in all the confusion and hustle and bustle and inconsistencies, Pure 24/7 Radio stays nice and consistent with plenty of pure music. And every week we do the Energize Show, your caffeine-free energy boost to get you through your week, get you energized, give you the energy you need. And we say caffeine free because, I mean, this time of the day, it's perhaps a bit late for a caffeinated drink. But if you are having a caffeinated drink, don't worry, don't feel bad about that. Carry on. But the Energized Show is your caffeine free energy boost to get you through your week. And a great way to do that is through music. Music can speak to us. And when music's got a quick beat and quite energetic and upbeat, it can motivate us, can't it? So here's a great classic by ABBA. This one's called Take a Chance on Me.

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1: 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Here to get you energized and ready for your week. Hopefully this show is getting you through what you need to get through, perhaps getting you ready, or maybe you're currently going through something, trying to get something done, in which case this show will hopefully get you through that task, whatever it might be. Hope you've enjoyed the tunes. We've had some ABBA, we've had some of the Wonder Stuff and Vic Reeves, two very different artists. We had some pop, we've had some indie alternative. Now we're going to move on into a little bit of dance pop, and hopefully by the end of listening to the Energize Show, you'll feel this way. Unstoppable

0: That was a really funky tune by Governor B and Melvelous. I think I'm pronouncing that correctly. That one was called Done All the Hype, which is, as I say, it's a really funky, cool tune. Nice and energizing bit of alternative for you there. It's around about halfway through the first hour of the Energize show that we're at. Of course, another half hour to go, and plenty more great tunes to enjoy. And then, of course, another hour, a second hour, more energetic tunes. Of course, a little bit after the second hour, about 5:10 past, we can enjoy our energetic three tunes, all from the 1980s, which is what I like to go for. Sometimes I don't do 80s, but pretty much every week I do three tunes from the 80s, and I've gone for something a bit more specific from the 80s. So we'll get into that a little later on in the show. As I say, of course, plenty of great tunes to enjoy as always to get you energized and motivated to get through the week. Now, we've got a track coming away in a moment by Kim Wilde right after these announcements.
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4: Wherever, whenever, we'll be here for you.

Quite an upbeat tune there by Kim Wilde, If I Can't Have You, here on the Energized Show today. Hope the tunes are getting you energized. If you're just tuning in, as I say, it's the Energized Show, and we're going to continue to get you energized. If you're not feeling like you're lacking energy, or you don't feel like you really need any encouragement to get through the week, you feel like you've got it all under control, well, there's two things, really. One, you can never be too careful. It's good to be prepared. Make sure that you're definitely, you've got the energy to get through the week. But also, it's a good idea to play some energetic music, just for the sake of it, to enjoy some upbeat tunes. Because I do like music that's a bit more upbeat. And sometimes getting the right playlist is a bit tricky. So here at the radio, on Pure 24/7 Radio, we've already curated the music and categorized it into the energy category. So you can enjoy songs like this one, by No Doubt, Just a Girl.

That one there, Boogie Wonderland by Earth, Wind and Earth and Wind with the Emotions. Quite a long title for the people doing that music. Hope you enjoyed that good classic from the late 70s, 1979. And about quarter to the next hour, we're going into the news, and about time for our energetic three with three tunes, all from the 1980s. And you just heard a 70s track, which, to be honest, it could have been mistaken for an 80s track, because 1979, so a lot of songs in the early 80s would have had sounds from the late 70s, and, you know, a lot of songs from the late 70s would have had sounds from the early 80s, you know? It's really interesting how music can perhaps kind of overlap a little bit over the decades. But this next decade, this tune, when it came out in the decade, a bit more recent, 2005 by Kelly Clarkson.

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pretty sure that was the Spice Girls' largest hit, Spice Up Your Life. Hope you enjoyed that. Hopefully that perhaps brought a smile to your face. It's a very energetic, kind of happy tune to that. Hope you enjoyed that. We've only got enough time for a few more tunes. So, two tracks coming your way. One by Shakira, but before that, we got one by Busted.

That tune right there, Shakira with a song called Rules. Now, it's going to about time for the news right after this song. A brilliant tune, bit from the hard rock category, but of course energizing. Well, it would be if it was hard rock, wouldn't it? It's Def Leppard, Ride Into the Sun.

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1: From Feature Story News in Washington, I'm Jagruti Dave with a week in review. And this week, Qatar's foreign ministry declared positive progress in indirect talks between the United States and Iran in Doha, with mediators shuttling between the two delegations on issues tied to a memorandum of understanding. US President Donald Trump said denuclearization is moving along well, but Iran's deputy foreign minister said formal negotiations had not yet begun and working groups were still being set up. Mitch McCann reports from New York.
2: I think what we have to remember here is that this is nothing new, and it's become a common practice for both nations not just to disagree on discussion points, but to disagree on the fact that they have even talked about these things. So we've seen that in the last couple of months as negotiations have been going back and forth. At the moment, it seems the key points of discussion are around the Strait of Hormuz and Iran's desire to enforce tolling, as well as financial arrangements, for example, the rollback of sanctions and money that's been withheld from the Iranian government. And also the ceasefire in Lebanon is another key point of discussion.
1: Looking at another conflict, and Russia launched a massive strike on Kyiv, firing nearly 500 drones and more than 70 missiles at the Ukrainian capital, killing at least 21 people and injuring dozens more. The assault came days after Ukraine targeted Moscow with 61 drones, hitting what Ukrainian President Volodymyr Zelensky said was a satellite communications center used to coordinate Russian military operations. Dasha Chernyshova reports from Moscow.
3: The Russian officials insist that this is the retaliation against Ukrainian military for their actions that Moscow labels as terrorism on the Russian territory. The Kremlin also saying that Russia is going to continue to step up pressure on Ukraine because they are seeing the increased Ukrainian attacks on the Russian territory.
1: And the United States Supreme Court struck down U.S. President Donald Trump's executive order seeking to end birthright citizenship, the right of automatic citizenship to virtually all children born on American soil. Kate Fisher reports from Washington.
4: This was kind of Donald Trump's signature policy. It's something he's campaigned on throughout his political career. And he made this executive order on the first day of his second term in office. Now we are at the final decision by the Supreme Court, and they have rejected his challenge to the right to immediate citizenship to babies born here on American soil by 6 justices to 3.
1: From Bureaus Worldwide, this is FSN.
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0: All right, here we are in the second hour of the Energize Show. Energetic 3 is what we tend to do a little bit after the second hour. So that's going to be coming up in a second. But I hope you enjoyed that brilliant classic by Michael Jackson. That one was called Beat It. And if you're feeling a bit low, a bit tired, hopefully that song motivated you, making you feel ready to beat it, whatever that challenge might be for you. Of course, by the way, the shows haven't been the usual at the moment. The routine, the schedule, it's not been quite as we had kind of would normally do. Andy B was taken to the hospital on Monday, so definitely prayers and thoughts to him. If you can spare a moment to pray for him, that would be much appreciated. But yes, he is on the mend, and we're covering shows, changing the schedule slightly to make sure that you're continuing to get the usual great shows, and the Energize Show was able to carry on. So it's about time that we move on into the Energetic 3.
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0: So on into the Energetic 3. Three tunes, all from the 1980s, all specifically today from 1980, and actually from quite a nice variety of genres. We've got some indie, we've got some dance pop, and we've got some rock. So we're going to be having, in reversed order, you can look forward to Queen, Another One Bites the Dust, rock category, as I say, 1980. Liquid Gold, Dance Yourself Dizzy, bit of dance pop for you, again, 1980. But to begin with, we're going to be having Going Underground by The Jam, bit of indie alternative for you. As I say, all of these tunes are from exactly 1980. That's what I was going for this week on The Energize Show. Hope you're enjoying the music, and I hope you're going to enjoy the music that we have in store for you.

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1: That is true. That is the case here on Pure 24/7 Radio. And you just enjoyed our energetic three tunes, all from the 1980s. And specifically today, that would be a bit more specific, all from the year 1980 exactly. So all from the exact same year, although different genres. We had some rock, some dance pop, and some indie alternative. So what you heard in order was The Jam, Going Underground, Liquid Gold, Dance Yourself Dizzy, and then we finished with a very well-known tune by Queen, Another One Bites the Dust. Three brilliant tunes for you. Some rock, some dance pop, and some indie alternative. Different genres, different artists, but all from the same year. Of course, all pure, and of course, all energetic for this The Energize Show. And so, moving on out of the 80s, I thought it would be fitting to have two tunes going on in the decades. So, we've got a track coming your way from the noughties, but of course, following the 80s, it was the 90s. So, we've got Lenny Kravitz, Are You Gonna Go My Way, from 1993.

0: Hope you enjoyed that tune. We've been doing our Energetic 3, where we play three tunes from the 1980s. And so I thought, after the 80s tracks, we should have a 90s tune by Lenny Kravitz, 1993, Are You Gonna Go My Way? And then we had a tune taking us into the noughties, which was Standing in the Way of Control by Gossip. Hope you're enjoying the music as always on this, the Energized Show, your caffeine-free energy boost to get you through your week. It's about halfway through the second hour. That's where we've got to. We've got another half hour to go, of course. Plenty more energizing tunes to, well, get you energized. All of that will be coming up after these announcements. In a moment, we'll have a tune by Sophie Ellis-Bextor.
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That is a really cool bit of dance pop for you there by Sophie Ellis-Bextor. That one was called Catch You. And I'm glad you tuned into the Agile Show right now. But there are loads of other great shows here on Pure 24 STEM Radio. 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But right now, it is the Energize Show, and I think it's time for a remix track by 1224 Light Up the Night.

Really good tune there by Lady Hawk. Hope you're enjoying the music that we've got for you here on Pure 24/7 Radio. Now, I wouldn't have quite clocked that, but this song has been put in the category of rock. And to be honest, I always get mixed up when it comes to rock because there's so many genres, kind of sub-genres within rock. I mean, you've got heavy metal, hard rock, you've got just plain old rock, but then there are loads and loads of other kinds of rock. So for instance, you've got the Levellers. They are a very specific kind of rock, I think. Can't quite remember what it was, but a lot of categories within the band, the Levellers. But let's move on into a little bit of alternative. This next one, it's by LZ7. And, well, feel free to party along to the music because this one's called Party Time.

is an absolutely brilliant song there by Magnum. That one's called All England's Eyes. Hope you enjoyed that. Leaving us enough time for a few more tracks on this week's Energize Show. Of course, Energize Show on same time next week as your caffeine-free energy boost to get you through your week. Now, the schedule has been a bit different lately. I'm sure you've probably heard about Andy B having to go to hospital. Do pray for him and share some thoughts for him. He seems to be on the mends after the stroke. But yeah, as I say, he's on the mends. But the shows won't be the usual. Some shows aren't happening at the moment. But Nathan Thomas has been doing the Get Your Home show. So there's been someone there to help you to get home. But yes, I was able to do the Energize show tonight and get you energized. And I'll continue to do that, actually, for three more tunes. Next one by Sharam, P-A-T-T, Party All The Time.

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1: That's a super crazy song in a good way. Hope you enjoyed that by Fatboy Slim. Now, I've been looking forward to our final tune. It's a brilliant song by Skillet called Unpopular. That'll be taking us on into the news. Thank you for joining me today. I'll be back next week, God willing, for the Energize Show as usual. I'll talk to you soon.

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1: From Feature Story News in Washington, I'm Jagruti Dave with a week in review. And this week, Qatar's foreign ministry declared positive progress in indirect talks between the United States and Iran in Doha, with mediators shuttling between the two delegations on issues tied to a memorandum of understanding. US President Donald Trump said denuclearization is moving along well, but Iran's deputy foreign minister said formal negotiations had not yet begun and working groups were still being set up. Mitch McCann reports from New York.
2: I think what we have to remember here is that this is nothing new, and it's become a common practice for both nations not just to disagree on discussion points, but to disagree on the fact that they have even talked about these things. So we've seen that in the last couple of months as negotiations have been going back and forth. At the moment, it seems the key points of discussion are around the Strait of Hormuz and Iran's desire to enforce tolling, as well as financial arrangements, for example, the rollback of sanctions and money that's been withheld from the Iranian government. And also the ceasefire in Lebanon is another key point of discussion.
1: Looking at another conflict, and Russia launched a massive strike on Kyiv, firing nearly 500 drones and more than 70 missiles at the Ukrainian capital, killing at least 21 people and injuring dozens more. The assault came days after Ukraine targeted Moscow with 61 drones, hitting what Ukrainian President Volodymyr Zelensky said was a satellite communications center used to coordinate Russian military operations. Dasha Chernyshova reports from Moscow.
3: The Russian officials insist that this is the retaliation against Ukrainian military for their actions that Moscow labels as terrorism on the Russian territory. The Kremlin also saying that Russia is going to continue to step up pressure on Ukraine because they are seeing the increased Ukrainian attacks on the Russian territory.
1: And the United States Supreme Court struck down U.S. President Donald Trump's executive order seeking to end birthright citizenship, the right of automatic citizenship to virtually all children born on American soil. Kate Fisher reports from Washington.
4: This was kind of Donald Trump's signature policy. It's something he's campaigned on throughout his political career. And he made this executive order on the first day of his second term in office. Now we are at the final decision by the Supreme Court, and they have rejected his challenge to the right to immediate citizenship to babies born here on American soil by 6 justices to 3.
1: From Bureaus Worldwide, this is FSN.
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1: From Feature Story News in Washington, I'm Jagruti Dave with a week in review. And this week, Qatar's foreign ministry declared positive progress in indirect talks between the United States and Iran in Doha, with mediators shuttling between the two delegations on issues tied to a memorandum of understanding. US President Donald Trump said denuclearization is moving along well, but Iran's deputy foreign minister said formal negotiations had not yet begun and working groups were still being set up. Mitch McCann reports from New York.
2: I think what we have to remember here is that this is nothing new, and it's become a common practice for both nations not just to disagree on discussion points, but to disagree on the fact that they have even talked about these things. So we've seen that in the last couple of months as negotiations have been going back and forth. At the moment, it seems the key points of discussion are around the Strait of Hormuz and Iran's desire to enforce tolling, as well as financial arrangements, for example, the rollback of sanctions and money that's been withheld from the Iranian government. And also the ceasefire in Lebanon is another key point of discussion.
1: Looking at another conflict, and Russia launched a massive strike on Kyiv, firing nearly 500 drones and more than 70 missiles at the Ukrainian capital, killing at least 21 people and injuring dozens more. The assault came days after Ukraine targeted Moscow with 61 drones, hitting what Ukrainian President Volodymyr Zelensky said was a satellite communications center used to coordinate Russian military operations. Dasha Chernyshova reports from Moscow.
3: The Russian officials insist that this is the retaliation against Ukrainian military for their actions that Moscow labels as terrorism on the Russian territory. The Kremlin also saying that Russia is going to continue to step up pressure on Ukraine because they are seeing the increased Ukrainian attacks on the Russian territory.
1: And the United States Supreme Court struck down U.S. President Donald Trump's executive order seeking to end birthright citizenship, the right of automatic citizenship to virtually all children born on American soil. Kate Fisher reports from Washington.
4: This was kind of Donald Trump's signature policy. It's something he's campaigned on throughout his political career. And he made this executive order on the first day of his second term in office. Now we are at the final decision by the Supreme Court, and they have rejected his challenge to the right to immediate citizenship to babies born here on American soil by 6 justices to 3.
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2: 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We are nicely sandwiched between Leading the Way with Dr. Michael Youssef and Family Focus with the dynamic duo of Andy B and Jojo.
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1: From Feature Story News in Washington, I'm Jagruti Dave with a week in review. And this week, Qatar's foreign ministry declared positive progress in indirect talks between the United States and Iran in Doha, with mediators shuttling between the two delegations on issues tied to a memorandum of understanding. US President Donald Trump said denuclearization is moving along well, but Iran's deputy foreign minister said formal negotiations had not yet begun and working groups were still being set up. Mitch McCann reports from New York.
2: I think what we have to remember here is that this is nothing new, and it's become a common practice for both nations not just to disagree on discussion points, but to disagree on the fact that they have even talked about these things. So we've seen that in the last couple of months as negotiations have been going back and forth. At the moment, it seems the key points of discussion are around the Strait of Hormuz and Iran's desire to enforce tolling, as well as financial arrangements, for example, the rollback of sanctions and money that's been withheld from the Iranian government, and also the ceasefire in Lebanon is another key point of discussion.
1: Looking at another conflict, and Russia launched a massive strike on Kyiv, firing nearly 500 drones and more than 70 missiles at the Ukrainian capital, killing at least 21 people and injuring dozens more. The assault came days after Ukraine targeted Moscow with 61 drones, hitting what Ukrainian President Volodymyr Zelensky said was a satellite communications center used to coordinate Russian military operations. Dasha Chernyshova reports from Moscow.
3: The Russian officials insist that this is the retaliation against Ukrainian military for their actions that Moscow labels as terrorism on the Russian territory. The Kremlin also saying that Russia is going to continue to step up pressure on Ukraine because they are seeing the increased Ukrainian attacks on the Russian territory.
1: And the United States Supreme Court struck down U.S. President Donald Trump's executive order seeking to end birthright citizenship, the right of automatic citizenship to virtually all children born on American soil. Kate Fisher reports from Washington.
4: This was kind of Donald Trump's signature policy. It's something he's campaigned on throughout his political career. And he made this executive order on the first day of his second term in office. Now we are at the final decision by the Supreme Court, and they have rejected his challenge to the right to immediate citizenship to babies born here on American soil by 6-3.
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1: From Feature Story News in Washington, I'm Jagruti Dave with a week in review. And this week, Qatar's foreign ministry declared positive progress in indirect talks between the United States and Iran in Doha, with mediators shuttling between the two delegations on issues tied to a memorandum of understanding. US President Donald Trump said denuclearization is moving along well, but Iran's deputy foreign minister said formal negotiations had not yet begun and working groups were still being set up. Mitch McCann reports from New York.
2: I think what we have to remember here is that this is nothing new, and it's become a common practice for both nations not just to disagree on discussion points, but to disagree on the fact that they have even talked about these things. So we've seen that in the last couple of months as negotiations have been going back and forth. At the moment, it seems the key points of discussion are around the Strait of Hormuz and Iran's desire to enforce tolling, as well as financial arrangements, for example, the rollback of sanctions and money that's been withheld from the Iranian government. And also the ceasefire in Lebanon is another key point of discussion.
1: Looking at another conflict, and Russia launched a massive strike on Kyiv, firing nearly 500 drones and more than 70 missiles at the Ukrainian capital, killing at least 21 people and injuring dozens more. The assault came days after Ukraine targeted Moscow with 61 drones, hitting what Ukrainian President Volodymyr Zelensky said was a satellite communications center used to coordinate Russian military operations. Dasha Chernyshova reports from Moscow.
3: The Russian officials insist that this is the retaliation against Ukrainian military for their actions that Moscow labels as terrorism on the Russian territory. The Kremlin also saying that Russia is going to continue to step up pressure on Ukraine because they are seeing the increased Ukrainian attacks on the Russian territory.
1: And the United States Supreme Court struck down U.S. President Donald Trump's executive order seeking to end birthright citizenship, the right of automatic citizenship to virtually all children born on American soil. Kate Fisher reports from Washington.
4: This was kind of Donald Trump's signature policy. It's something he's campaigned on throughout his political career. And he made this executive order on the first day of his second term in office. Now we are at the final decision by the Supreme Court, and they have rejected his challenge to the right to immediate citizenship to babies born here on American soil by 6 justices to 3.
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1: As your week draws to a close, be sure to join me, Nathan Thomas, for the Weekend Wind Down Show. 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
1: Pleased to tell you that the latest Pure Media the magazine is inbound, a few more stops on the way to make sure it's just right for you, and it will arrive for July. So what can you expect for our July edition, you say? Well, since you ask, let me tell you. In the spotlight is Judy May, the founder of Covert International, with a remarkable story. Judy heads up a team that connects audiences with films, or should I say movies. Judy and her team brought The Chosen, a very popular TV series, H is for Hawk, with Brendan Gleeson, and more recently, the outstanding true story, Truth and Treason, and so many more, to the UK. This is on top of all the fascinating articles by writers from many different countries, delivering on sport, life, health, technology, and so much more. The July edition will take you to exciting places. 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
1: From Feature Story News in Washington, I'm Jagruti Dave with a week in review. And this week, Qatar's foreign ministry declared positive progress in indirect talks between the United States and Iran in Doha, with mediators shuttling between the two delegations on issues tied to a memorandum of understanding. US President Donald Trump said denuclearization is moving along well, but Iran's deputy foreign minister said formal negotiations had not yet begun and working groups were still being set up. Mitch McCann reports from New York.
2: I think what we have to remember here is that this is nothing new, and it's become a common practice for both nations not just to disagree on discussion points, but to disagree on the fact that they have even talked about these things. So we've seen that in the last couple of months as negotiations have been going back and forth. At the moment, it seems the key points of discussion are around the Strait of Hormuz and Iran's desire to enforce tolling, as well as financial arrangements, for example, the rollback of sanctions and money that's been withheld from the Iranian government, and also the ceasefire in Lebanon is another key point of discussion.
1: Looking at another conflict, and Russia launched a massive strike on Kyiv, firing nearly 500 drones and more than 70 missiles at the Ukrainian capital, killing at least 21 people and injuring dozens more. The assault came days after Ukraine targeted Moscow with 61 drones, hitting what Ukrainian President Volodymyr Zelensky said was a satellite communications center used to coordinate Russian military operations. Dasha Chernyshova reports from Moscow.
3: The Russian officials insist that this is their retaliation against Ukrainian military for their actions that Moscow labels as terrorism on the Russian territory. The Kremlin also saying that Russia is going to continue to step up pressure on Ukraine because they are seeing the increased Ukrainian attacks on the Russian territory.
1: And the United States Supreme Court struck down U.S. President Donald Trump's executive order seeking to end birthright citizenship, the right of automatic citizenship to virtually all children born on American soil. Kate Fisher reports from Washington.
4: This was kind of Donald Trump's signature policy. It's something he's campaigned on throughout his political career. And he made this executive order on the first day of his second term in office. Now we are at the final decision by the Supreme Court, and they have rejected his challenge to the right to immediate citizenship to babies born here on American soil by 6 justices to 3.
1: From bureaus worldwide, this is FSN.
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1: From Feature Story News in Washington, I'm Jagruti Dave with a week in review. And this week, Qatar's foreign ministry declared positive progress in indirect talks between the United States and Iran in Doha, with mediators shuttling between the two delegations on issues tied to a memorandum of understanding. US President Donald Trump said denuclearization is moving along well, but Iran's deputy foreign minister said formal negotiations had not yet begun and working groups were still being set up. Mitch McCann reports from New York.
2: I think what we have to remember here is that this is nothing new, and it's become a common practice for both nations not just to disagree on discussion points, but to disagree on the fact that they have even talked about these things. So we've seen that in the last couple of months as negotiations have been going back and forth. At the moment, it seems the key points of discussion are around the Strait of Hormuz and Iran's desire to enforce tolling, as well as financial arrangements, for example, the rollback of sanctions and money that's been withheld from the Iranian government, and also the ceasefire in Lebanon is another key point of discussion.